0: let's go. All right, Andrew, folks. How's it going, man?
1: It's going pretty good.
0: Can I say that I'm so happy that you came in? I wasn't expecting you here today, and then ultimately we totally needed you. So thanks for showing up,
1: hey,
0: man.
1: You know, I was debating about coming by myself. I put in 8 hours at the salt mine today.
0: Nice.
1: And yeah, but I thought it's almost on my way home, so I'm just going to go ahead and do it.
0: And then the second you walked in, they said, we need you to run the board.
1: Yeah. So we have an angry Sheena over here. Yeah. Oh, dang.
0: Yes, I invited Sheena Pistone.
2: Hello, Davis.
0: of the band Nasty Pussy to come join us.
1: Well, hello. Welcome.
2: And greetings, Kadert. How's everybody doing out there in the world?
0: Yeah, I'm doing well. How about you, Andrew?
1: I'm just shocked.
0: Yeah, I can't believe you're here.
2: Why are we here? Why? It's a big question.
1: Hey, so. So what brings you to the what? You know, why are you gracing us with your presence?
2: I heard that our sweet little town of D-Town downtown, has been a little bit tight with their money recently.
1: Uh-oh.
2: Yeah. And it's a very good way to get loose. Bring your money to KDRT. This is your objective. Do it. Do it.
0: You better do what it. Sheena says.
2: Do it.
0: Yeah. Yeah. What she's basically trying to tell you is that we're in the middle, or we're at the end, basically, of our fundraiser.
1: Middle end.
0: This is the final weekend of the fundraiser, although we're extending it a little bit because we got those Bluegrass Festival tickets.
1: Oh, yeah.
0: We'll tell them about that later. Sheena's here now. Are you going to play a song for us?
2: I don't... Can we play a song on the radio?
0: I don't know. Yeah, you're...
2: On the radio live? Would that be wise? Pretty bold of you, KDRT. Pretty bold.
0: All right. Well, we have the band, so we have a band set up in the TV studio in there.
2: Let's go.
0: You want to do it?
2: Let's go. Thank
1: you ready
2: much.
1: For the music?
0: Okay, I guess we're going to see what Sheena has in store. Yeah, just fill with some music for a minute there, Andrew, and we're going to go get set up.
1: Who's Andrew?
0: I'm sorry. Wait, you're Andrew. You're JoJo.
1: Yes.
0: Andrew's over here. But anyways, yeah, just give us a minute. We'll be ready to go.
1: I got you.

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I'll tickle you with pliers, tease you with my blowtorch. That's what I said. I like my sausage party big and

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The song playing right now is Blaze with Elevation. This is the Shelter Vocal Mix. I'm DJ Jojo Johansson, just dropping into the chaos. Hope you guys are having fun. We're having a blast here. Wish you could see it. Enjoy the tunes.

0: 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We've got Dexter Wanzel with Life on Mars in the background. 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Give us their car that you don't want anymore. We're not picky. We'll take either one. Keep them coming. We bring you local radio, music, news, current affairs, gardening shows, great interviews, great live music. We've got some of that right around the corner. And I'm DJ Jojo Johansson dropping in to join in on the chaotic fun that we're having here on a Saturday afternoon. And hope you're enjoying the sunshine, the clear skies, and the wild stuff that's going on here. So, thanks for listening. We've got some music coming up from the Four Tops. We've also got some music from a band that hasn't quite picked out their name yet. I've heard Dirt Clods.
1: Dirty Money.
2: That's what Rod said. Rod said that earlier today I was telling him that we didn't have a name for our KDRT band, and he said we should call ourselves the Dirt Clods. And then I told that to Jessica, and she rolled her eyes and said, Rod calls everything the Dirt Clods.
0: Well, you got to start giving it numbers afterwards, like Rocky.
2: Dirt. Oh, so we're the Dirt Clod 3 band.
0: Yeah, there
1: Dirt
0: you go.
1: Dirt Clod 5.
0: Triple I.
2: I'm more of a 8. Dirt Clod 8.
1: Well, how many people are in the band?
2: Well, I don't know. We've got our drummer Ray. Ray K is drumming in our band. That's one. We got Jessica on the Farfisa. Is that how you pronounce it?
1: Yes.
2: The Farfisa. We got Eddie out on the bass. And I'm going to play guitar. We'll see how that goes. And then we got, Scott Schiller. He's going to be our lead singer. So that's 5. Yeah, Dirt Clod 5.
1: I'm thinking he should not use his real name.
2: Who?
1: Schiller.
2: Oh, Schiller? Why? I thought he did a good job singing. We've been back there practicing, so.
0: Has anybody even figured out his real name? Doesn't he have a bunch of names?
2: I don't know. Scott Schiller?
0: Okay. Maybe I'm thinking of somebody else.
2: I don't know. Why would you say that? Is he like a spy or something?
0: I didn't say anything.
2: All right. I'm getting a little punchy here.
0: Yeah.
2: So anyway, we're just about ready to go. You can hear that music back there. Can you hear it?
0: Yeah, I can.
2: Oh, she stopped. Yeah. Okay. So we'll be ready in about 5 minutes or so, and then we'll perform for everybody our wonderful song. See what the mix sounds like over the radio. That's really our challenge, right, has been, is trying to get the audio feed from the other room into this room through the board so that we can all hear.
0: Yeah, you're getting there.
2: That Sheena song, that turned out pretty good. Did it sound okay?
0: Yeah,
2: little light
0: okay.
2: On the drums,
0: yeah,
2: you said.
0: Yeah, could have used some more drums.
2: Okay, well, we'll see if we're a little bit
0: I'm
2: better.
0: I'm kind of like Christopher Walken in that cowbell skit with drums.
2: Right.
0: Like, it needs
2: I got a fever.
0: It needs more drums.
2: Okay.
0: Yeah.
2: Always needs more drums with JoJo over
0: yeah,
2: here.
0: Yeah, love me some drums.
2: All right, well, I better get back there so I can get set up. We'll be with you in about 5.
0: All right. So we'll have some Donald Byrd with Cristo Redentor in the meantime. Enjoy.

0: 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It is the Dirt Clod 5 with a fundraising message for everyone who's listening.
1: Stop wasting my time. You know what I want. You know what I need. Or maybe you don't. Do I have to come right

I'm nobody's fool. I'm nobody's clown. I'm treating you cool. I'm putting you down.

0: got five. Thank you very much, and I hope you pass the audition.
1: Excellent, excellent, excellent.
2: That was not excellent. That was incredible, you guys. Great job there by the Dirt Cloud 5 with Give Me Some Money. And hey, speaking of Give Me Some Money, here at KDRT, we love that you listen local, and we hope that you'll consider giving local, too. 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So thank you all for listening, tuning in, supporting us. That's what keeps us going, along with volunteers, awesome staff, and just a wealth of amazing people and vibes and energy here at KDRT all the time. And speaking of amazing vibes, this is DJ Jojo Johansson, not tooting my own horn. I'm just telling you about the Four Tops. Reach out. I'll be there.

0: That was Slim Smith with Hip Hug from 1967. Eddie out back in the DJ seat here as we're winding down our KDRT Spring Saturday Spectacular Fundraiser Super Duper Sunday, whatever. I can't say it. I don't remember. But thank you, JoJo Johansson, for holding down the fort for the last hour plus. And yes, and I am joined in the studio by one of our newer DJs here at KDRT. Dan.
1: Hello.
0: Yes, welcome. Welcome to the show.
1: Thank you.
0: Yeah, so I think for the next hour or so, we'll be hearing some of the selections that you have coming up.
1: I hope so. We're going to work on it. I saw one of the alerts that's going to happen here, something that's going to happen here soon, and I immediately thought of my favorite song for that artist. I couldn't believe it. I geeked out for a second.
0: Actually, I think as a way of introduction, let me read that alert. Rocky Outcrop, who was actually here earlier in the afternoon in the studio playing some awesome banjo and along with Wayne Hagen on the jug, he will be welcoming Bella Fleck and opera singer Renee Fleming to the Yolo County Breakdown, his show, this coming Friday, May 22nd at 10 a.m. right here on KDRT.
1: That's too cool, man.
0: Yeah. Bella Fleck is, I think, by consensus, he is the greatest five-string banjo player of all time, and certainly one of the few that's like a household name, right? Do you know how many Grammys he has?
1: I think 12. Is it 12?
0: Higher.
1: 20?
0: A little bit lower. 19.
1: Wow.
0: Yeah, that's pretty dang amazing. He and Renee Fleming, who is a five-time Grammy-winning soprano and actress. I didn't realize she actually has done acting. They have a new album out called The Fiddle and the Drum that features mountain songs, haunting ballads, and folk hymns. The album will be released soon, and then they're going to be going on tour. You're going to be able to hear a preview of it.
1: That's awesome.
0: On the Yolo County Breakdown this Friday at 10, right here on KDRT.
1: We're getting the scoop here.
0: You hear it first here on KDRT. So as I set that up for you, what do you have going for us?
1: Yeah, so one of my friends who first turned me on to Bela showed me the self-titled album, and there's a song called The Sinister Minister, and it's just, you know, one of the reasons why I think Bela's great is he took the banjo and he broke into another genre with it, and he put his stamp on it. So it's kind of like Herbie Hancock. When you hear him play, you know it's him. And to have that like on an instrumental is incredible. Like Augustus Pablo, like you hear, there's only one. When you hear it, you know it. And for modern music, that's so tough to do. And so, you know, people have distinctive voices, but when people distinctively play like that and you know it's them and you can call them out by a country mile, I just think that's awesome. And so when I saw that alert pop up, I geeked out really hard for a second. And I don't think I'll be able to be here, but man, I wish I could.
0: Well, let's take a listen to that. Right here on, what is this? This is KDRT, kdrt.org/donate.

0: I almost said that. There's a word I'm going to try not to say on the air. There's a word that I want to try not to say on the air. It's not a bad word. It's just a word that it's like my crutch word. And almost every time I start to talk on the air, the word starts to come out of my mouth. And the game is to try to catch it before it happens.
1: And what word is that?
0: A-L-R-I-G-H-T. Maybe I watch too much Dazed and Confused.
1: I was going to say, do you repeat it three times?
0: No. I mean, more than that. It's my crutch word, and I'm really trying not to do it on the air. It's like a game, and I almost did it. I don't want to say I'll give a dollar to every person who can catch every word, the first person to come here and tell me. I'm not going to do that, but I almost feel tempted, like I got to do something like that to beat it out of me. I don't know what I'm going to do. Any suggestions? Like, do you have a word like that that you? yeah. I told a story to. I think it was. His name's running away from me right now. Another DJ here, and I told him that there was this guy that was a principal, assistant principal in my elementary school, and every other word was for a really long time. And so whenever we would walk by him in the halls, we would say and then it turns out years later my mom dated one of his best friends, and he used to come over to all our like house parties, and whenever he would, I would just like whenever he would walk by, how you doing, Dan? I'm doing good. Mr. Boyano, how are you? And he never picked it up until we told him one time, because I guess my mom laughed and you asked why.
1: I mean, part of it is that he probably never listened to himself being recorded, which is
0: a blessing.
1: it's also a really good thing if you are a DJ or do any of this kind of stuff, that every now and then take a listen. I was interviewed once for a podcast, and after every question, the first word was absolutely. You know, he'd ask a question, and then I'd say absolutely, blah, blah, blah, blah, blah. And I went back and listened to that. It's like, oh, my God. And I had no idea that I was doing that crutch.
0: You don't know. Yeah. Every time you hear yourself say it, too, you just shrink more and more. And people are like, well, that word's not that bad of a word. And I'm like, it doesn't matter. You have a crutch word, and every time you hear it, And now it must feel something like why people don't want, like actors, why they don't watch themselves on film.
1: Right.
0: Because they probably have certain things or facial things that they do all the time like that, that they can't get over it. When they see it, they just turn around like an emotional raisin.
1: Now I absolutely try to not say absolutely.
0: So. Totally.
1: So who are you?
0: Who am I?
1: Yeah.
0: Who are we? Who is anyone? I went to college for an English degree. Let's see. Let me go backwards more. Oldest of nine children.
1: We don't have to go that far back.
0: Went to college. Was told to get involved in college, and it would be better for me to do something, anything, and I would be more likely to stay in the college and succeed and not drop out. And one of the things I chose was a radio station. Worked there for 4.5 years, and so, well, 5 years, until they realized that I graduated a semester beforehand. So they're like, "You actually have to go." Always had a piece of it in my heart, and when through you, actually, man, thank you so much for helping me do this. I appreciate it. It's like putting on a warm, like an old suit, and it still fits a little bit, not totally. You gotta have to like stretch it out and like, you know, take it to the tailor a few times, but once it's on, you know, you feel like a certain sense of joy, maybe like a return to your old self a little bit. I don't know.
1: Well, that's great. But my question is actually more simple. Just, who are the listeners listening to right now? Who are you?
0: Well,
1: I am Eddie Out, for example. So.
0: I am Dan. My DJ name, I guess, is going to be Dan K. So we are KDRT 95.7 FM Davis and KDRT.org worldwide. We're here, I guess, celebrating the radio station, trying to get awareness out for what we do, how we contribute to the community, what the community means to us, and what we hopefully reflect back onto it, asking for support in any way you can. If you're hearing and listening out there, you know, it's a great group of people here, and I am honored to be a part of it, even in a small way. And so there's other ways that, you know, if you don't –

0: who are remote. Nick Solomon, for example, of the band The Bevis Frond, does a show weekly that he records from his home in Hastings, England, and sends it exclusively to us here in Davis.
1: That's so cool.
0: It's called Implosion. It airs at 4 o'clock on Wednesdays, and it is a great. He has such a wealth of knowledge of the British psychedelic and progressive scene from the late '60s and '70s, and even later. But that's a kind of programming that you won't hear anywhere else. You also hear shows that have a great eclectic mix of music, like that set you just played. What did we just hear?
1: Well, we started off with Bela Fleck, Sinister Minister, and then off the self-titled album, Bela Fleck and the Flecktones self-titled album. And then after that, we listened to one of my favorite groups growing up. It's a little band out of Richmond, Virginia called Guar. They played here in Sacramento a couple weeks ago, and my girlfriend was like, I don't want to do this. You're bringing me. I feel like this is borderline torture or kidnapping. And by the end of it, she said, that was so much better than I thought it would be. And so they only have a few clean songs, so I thought I'd play one for Davis. I hope you liked it, Davis.
0: But that's the kind of eclecticism that you're not going to find in many places. You're certainly not going to find it from a algorithm, right, from a streaming service that will not be named.
1: Those two songs will never play together on any kind of channel. You would have to switch channels.
0: But the funny thing is they somehow worked together, I thought.
1: I appreciate that. No,
0: I'm weird that way though too.
1: I completely feel that. My idea for the show when I was asked what I would do here is to play not only new music but also music from artists that are coming here or have been here very recently. And so those two, Bale is coming and going to be interviewed here, and presumably with the new album, they're going to be touring soon. I can't wait for that. Been thinking about his name for a couple of years. It's this guy I work with who was always talking about him. And so I'd like to go to that show when it comes around. Guar was just here. The next person I have teed up is something that I think they're from the area, but I'm not 100% sure about that. But they're going to be coming around soon. So this is what this young lady that I work with told me. And so I actually listened to it. It doesn't sound like anything I would ever have listened to before, but I listened to it and I'm like, this is actually pretty neat. And I think maybe people in Davis would like to hear it. So I brought that along with me. And a couple of the new songs, again, just people that are going to be touring or artists that are in California. I got another song that is in the news because it actually represented somebody's mother. And so since Mother's Day just happened, I thought I might play that if we had time too. So
0: okay. Well, let's hear what you have.
1: Yeah. And so I don't know exactly how to name this band. I'm going to probably murder it. I believe it's Panchico. Panchico. I hope, again, Owain Panchico. This is the death metal remix on KDRT.

0: I almost did the word again. I was telling Jeff that I have a word that I try not to say. It's my Oh, sorry.
1: Yeah, I'm on three. It's a clockwise thing. One, two, three.
0: Oh, okay.
1: Or counterclockwise is how it works.
0: Okay.
1: Sorry.
0: No. It's my fault.
1: Yeah.
0: I was telling Jeff that I have a word that I try not to say. That's my crutch word.
1: Yeah.
0: And I do my best not to say it, but it happens almost all the time. And the first thing, like, as soon as I start to talk, I'm like, don't say it. Like, that's the thing that's running through my head right before I say anything over the air.
1: And what word is that?
0: Other people are hearing this for the second time, if they're even listening. Oh. No, they're listening. You're going to hear this for a second time. It's the word all right.
1: All right.
0: Yeah.
1: I'm more of a you know guy.
0: You know?
1: Yeah.
0: He's an absolutely.
1: I'm a like you know.
0: Yeah.
1: I hate it.
0: When you hear yourself say, yeah, you shrink. Like I'm telling, like I was telling him, I'm like, you know, you just feel smaller and smaller every time you hear yourself say it.
1: Yeah, you know, like you know.
0: Mm-hmm.
1: Oh.
0: I'm sorry.
1: You're all right, huh?
0: I should have put that. That's my word.
1: Okay.
0: I don't even want to say it.
1: Don't say it. Where were we? You were back selling some music or something.
0: Well, I got to be back selling some radio station. I might.
1: Yeah.
0: You know what we should do? We should probably do this other catered alert that's not the Bela Fleck. We read the other one. We read the Bela Fleck one, which I already geeked out about and played a Bela Fleck song.
1: Nice.
0: So the next one, DJ Rocky Outcrop wraps up KDRT's spring fundraiser.
1: Oh, this is cool.
0: With a special thank you gift for one lucky donor. A pair of full festival passes to the Father's Day Bluegrass Festival in Grass Valley. Oh, my God. Can I just buy that? Can I, like, how much do you think
1: they're
0: I
1: like,
0: could?
1: They're like $250 a piece or something. So, I don't know how much they are, but something like that. It's a good deal.
0: It's, all right, so it's not VIP pass. So it, maybe if I just pay him, like, $400?
1: No.
0: No, he won't
1: you have
0: do
1: to
0: it?
1: Donate. You have to donate to the cause.
0: Okay, so I donate.
1: And then you can be entered into a drawing.
0: $300.
1: No, 75.
0: Oh, that's the minimum. That's the minimum.
1: Right. If you donate $75 to our fundraiser and then just email us and say, I want to be entered into that drawing for that.
0: And you're in the drawing tickets. For two. So it's $75, but I can't just say, here, here's $300 and another $100 for you in the trouble.
1: Well, you can do that.
0: Just snag him?
1: You can do that.
0: I could try.
1: You could try.
0: He might be a man of integrity.
1: But Rocky's gonna do a random drawing. You know, we're gonna keep it fair.
0: Fine. Fine. All right. So we're talking about this, like I'm gonna do this, but I'll enter fair and square like everybody else. For a chance to get those tickets, just make a donation of $75 or more at kdrt.org/donate. Once you've done that, send an email expressing your interest to info@kdrt.org no later than Monday, May 25th. What is that, about a week and a half? Week, 15 days from
1: that's,
0: now?
1: That's, no. That's, oh, wait, I guess it is. I guess we got one more week.
0: Yeah.
1: Somehow I thought it was this coming Monday, but it's totally not.
0: It's Memorial
1: Day. It's next Monday.
0: No later than Memorial Day.
1: Right. So we got a whole week. You got a whole week to enter to win for these passes.
0: $75 for things that cost $200 apiece. That's a good deal. And you know your money going to a good place. I'll do it. I'll seriously do it. As soon as we get out of here, tell me where to do with the money. I'm going to do it.
1: You go to kdrt.org/donate.
0: All right. You were listening. I wasn't. I wasn't even listening to what I was saying. And for more info, if you need more info about this, let's say you don't trust me. I don't blame you. The Father's Day Bluegrass Festival is sponsored by the California Bluegrass Association. It's been held at the Nevada County Fairgrounds in Grass Valley since 1976. Oh, my God. Longer than I've been on this earth. This year's lineup includes the Bluegrass Cardinals, the Sam Grisman Project, cool, the Poe Ramblin' Boys, Broken Compass Bluegrass, oh my God, my girlfriend loves them, and many, many more. So KDRT thanks the CBA for their generous contribution. More festival information at californiabluegrass.org. Oh my God, I might have to enter twice. No, my girlfriend seriously loves them. We went to a Halloween show in Auburn where they played, and they dressed up like Star Wars, and it was hilarious.
1: All right.
0: Let's also.
1: You say they dressed up like Star Wars.
0: Yeah. So everybody was trying to dress up as some character from Star Wars, and it was great. Like,
1: what was the best one?
0: Yes, there was a guy in. So I'm like, how are they going to do C-3PO? Because you think C-3PO, somebody would just like paste something or actually buy like a costume. This guy just got a, you know, the tracksuits that gangsters wear, you know, and Polly Walnuts wears in the Sopranos.
1: Sure. Yeah.
0: Okay.
1: Yeah.
0: Imagine if it was like reflective gold, like gold foil.
1: Okay.
0: It was a tracksuit of gold foil, and that's what this person wore to be C-3PO. And part of me was like, lazy, but another part of me was like, I would wear that so much if that were mine.
1: Yeah, you would look sharp, man.
0: Thank you. Yeah, I got to do something. Got to do something to distract from the face. All right. Something to distract from the face. Here's something to distract from the face. Right now, we are having a fundraiser at the station. And if you have heard something on this this fundraising marathon that we've had, any kind of music that has interested you, has gotten you maybe pulling out the Shazam and trying to find it so that you can go and listen to it more later, anything that's like caught your interest, like, man, I'm going to check them out later and listen to some of these shows. Maybe you went to our website and looked at us. If you spent any time, even if you said to yourself, you know what, I'm going to set some time aside to do later, I'm going to go and check them out later because what I'm hearing is kind of cool. And just the thought of having a community radio station is really cool. And so if any of this has appealed to you at all, take the time to go check us out, okay? KDRT.org. Whether it's old, new, or live music, local sports or talk, national news, KDRT has something for everyone. 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Well, they say the greatest nation in the world is the donation. And, you know, not a lot of community radio stations exist in this world. And it's more important nowadays than ever to have something like this that gives a voice to everyone, lets people know what's going on in their own backyard, and does it with love and inclusivity for everything and everyone. And no matter what the music style is, no matter how old or young you are, it's just supportive. More communities need that, and Davis is really lucky that they have KDRT, and we're lucky that we have the people of Davis. And so if you can, if you have what I used to do when I was in college, I used to stand in the breezeway with a can, and I would stop everybody walking past me. I said, reach in your pocket if you feel anything that jingles at all. Why not? Pennies add up to dollars. No matter what you have, we're grateful. Even if you have just your time to come and participate and contribute, that's a gift as well. So consider that. KDRT.org, 95.7 FM, Davis. We're going to get back to some music for you because that's what most people listen to the radio for, not to hear my voice. I don't know about you, Nettie. What I'm going to play, do you have something to say?
1: No, I was just going to add, talking about listening to our voices, that I don't even understand why anybody would listen to me.
0: What do you say that for?
1: But I don't care. I just do it anyway.
0: That sounds like something care. A married person would say. Are you married?
1: I am married.
0: No, that makes sense. I want to be married so bad, but you know what? She doesn't allow me to, and everybody's like...
1: She doesn't... Nope. Your wife doesn't allow you to get married?
0: Nope, she doesn't allow... She's like, this isn't going to happen on my watch. She's not going to happen
1: no
0: on my
1: marriage.
0: Watch. Yeah, no. And, you know, everybody was thinking I'm like this great uncle, this mad about town, traveling all over. We went to the Sphere, to Vegas, to go listen to Fish.
1: You went to the Fish show at Sphere?
0: Dude.
1: How was it?
0: Imagine a concert equivalent to climbing Mount Everest, yeah. And you're like, I'm going to still climb other mountains, but this is it.
1: You've been to Fish at the Sphere.
0: Well, not just Fish. I mean, listen, you know what they're hit or miss. I like them. But what I really appreciate about those shows, there's a little bit of music for everyone, no matter what you like. They have something for you. And they have such a vast catalog that eventually, if you go and see enough shows, like, you'll find more and more stuff that appeals to you. But more than that, they have a community of people, kind of like Davidson Station a little bit in a way. They have their own community of people, and there's different subcultures and subgroups that are in it, but they're all there in support of one another. There's nobody, like, I'm from the East Coast where everybody, like, there's a fight at every show. Even if there's not a show, if people talk about shows long enough, a fight will break out, you know? But here, it's everybody's just so nice to one another and, you know, just standing next to one another. Like, if you look cold, like, they'll give you a sweater. It's crazy. And my girlfriend's like, you're just thinking about it weird because you're not used to good things. You're from the East Coast. And she's not wrong. But the more just being around that community, it's just so nice to everyone's so nice to each other. And it's that's kind of neat. And on top of that, the music is decent, and the visuals, oh my God. They take more time to do what they do there than I think any other band has done there yet.
1: Well, that wouldn't surprise me. I mean, you know, they're pretty creative in that regard with their visuals.
0: It was, I can't even, I took some videos. There were some points where, you know, you almost fall over standing, just standing. And, you know, this was before I had any drinks. seriously. So I'm not that huge of a fan, but when we were in the airport waiting to come home, that was, you know, that was, we went to the second weekend of the three. And I'm looking for tickets for the next weekend. And she's like, you're nuts. And I go, it was that good. It was that good. So, you know, I hear No Doubt's going to be there now. The videos look kind of cool. I don't know. I don't think I'll get there for a while. I have some things that I got to do through. I'm probably not going to be on the air for a while because I have some facial surgery, some jaw surgery that I need to do in a couple weeks. So I probably won't be back until the end of summer. And so thank you really very much for letting me come and do and participate in this.
1: Dude, we're totally stoked that you were able to come by today. This has been just a day of all kinds of different people coming through here. And I'm stoked that you were able to participate, especially since you're going to have to go out for a little bit.
0: I appreciate it so much. It means so much to me, dude.
1: Yeah. Well, we hope that that you go come through your surgery okay, and then you'll be back so that you can get a show going here. Absolutely. Because we really want to do it.
0: I'm all about it. I'm super excited. Nervous about the surgery. I'm sure I'll be fine, though. They said that, you know, I might have no sensitivity on the front of my face for a while. I'm like, great. So when I get hit, it won't bother me as much. It's awesome. I mean, I love you, baby. She's the nicest woman in the world. Best ever.
1: Right.
0: 2026. BFFs forever. So, okay. This song I'm going to play right now, it just got dropped like a couple days ago out of nowhere. Les Claypool.
1: Oh.
0: Yeah, he's got a new Primus, legit Primus album. I mean, it's a small one, but whatever. It packs a nice punch. There's some songs that they've been playing on their tour for a little over a year, but now they have them all collected together in their own album. And the first song off the album is a brand new song. It's a studio song. A lot of the other songs on the album are live recording, but this one's a studio recording, and it is so fire. If you love bass, if you see a bass guitar and you're like, that looks or sounds cool, I want to be different like that, I want to be the weirdo in the band, you're about to have your mind blown. This is actually pretty good, even for Les Claypool standards. And I know that might not, if you don't know Primus and Les Claypool, that might not mean much to you, but it's about to in a few seconds. So strap in, prepare yourself. You're about to get a handful of nugs. That's the name of the album, Primus. It's Old Riz on 95.7 FM, Davis KDRT.

0: All right, that's KDRT 95.7 FM. We got a couple quick shout-outs to Kirk and Ken. When they said Kirk real quick, we were like, was it Kirk Hammett? Did he hear what we were playing? And like, no?
1: Oh, Kirk?
0: All right. A boy can dream. A boy can dream. Thank you to everyone who listened all throughout today for our marathon fundraiser.
2: Thank you.
3: You rock.
4: Thank you.
0: So if you're still interested, we would very much like you to go and check out kdrt.org/donate. You could also check out kdrt.org/support. And anyone have any else thing like to say or shout?
5: Hey, I just want to say I woke up this morning listening to Ned playing music from Oh Brother, We're Out There. We're out.
6: Where are you now?
5: Oh, my God.
6: Man, get it right,
7: fun
6: Ray.
7: Have you had, Ray?
6: Get it right.
5: Okay, I'm done. Hey, and so I rushed down here, and I've had a great time ever since. Woo! What a great day.
7: Thank you,
8: Ned. I want to say thank you to everybody for coming to my party.
9: Thank you for hosting.
7: Nice job, Ned.
8: I don't know what I was thinking. I'm so tired. Ray, thank you for all your help with the band.
10: This room smells a lot like DJ, and I'm not sure that's a good thing.
0: I'm sweating. I'm nervous. I'm sorry.
8: Anyone else? Come
7: on. Best radio ever.
8: Who else has something to say over there?
5: Hey, I want to give a shout out to our guest, Joe.
7: Joe!
8: Thank you. Thank you very much. Brought Joe in so that we would have somebody to clean up the mess at the end.
5: And he wore a mask while he was... Oh, I'm sorry, he's supposed to be anonymous.
7: Right.
8: Anyways, good job, everybody.
7: Good job, Ned.
8: Thank you. 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
9: tickets. 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That's this coming Monday, May 25th.
8: The following Monday,
9: May 25th, you need to drop us a line and tell us and we'll figure out. We'll pick a winner randomly. Maybe Ned will do it. Rocky's going to announce it, but we don't know who's going to actually draw.
8: We should do a drawing to be the drawer.
9: There you go. Yeah. There you go. 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

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The one you just heard was by Roll the Tanks. It was called Hornet. They were a Los Angeles pop-punk band. That one's from their 2014 album, Broke Till Midnight. For that, I played Fox Academy with their song Hornet. They're a dream pop duo from Portland, Oregon. It's off their album Rabbit, released in 2020. Prior to that, I played the lo-fi Swedish band Weather Day. That one was called Hornet Disaster. It can be found on the album of the same name from just last year. And I began the set with the Orioles and their track Wasp. They're an English post-punk style band. I got that one from their release Only You Left, which came out just a couple months ago, I think. So before we return to more frightening flying insect songs, it would behoove me to remind you that K-Dirt is people-powered radio, run by volunteers and supported by listeners like you. If you, for instance, enjoy weird indie rock shows about bees, something you likely won't hear anywhere else, and possibly for good reason, then please consider helping us celebrate more than two decades on the airwaves by making a donation today. 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I have one, I've worn it in public, and I'm very stylish. But any amount you feel you can give would be much appreciated by all of us. The address again is kdrt.org/donate. All right, with that said, it's time to aggressively protect the hive again with a song by Jealous of the Birds. This one's titled Hornet's Nest.

This is part two of a Constant Grin stinging insect saga, airing, as always, on 95.7 FM K-Dirt, low-power radio from Davis, California. And the track you just heard was by Shut Ups. It was called Yellow Jacket. They're an Oakland band. I got that one from their 2019 album, Every Day I'm Less Zen. Before that, I played Western Jaguar with their song Hornets. They're kind of a bedroom pop project based in Vancouver, British Columbia. That one's taken from the album Kaleidoscope, released late last year. You heard the Philadelphia shoegaze band, They're Gutting a Body of Water before that. That one was called A Wasp Appears. You can find that song on their 2019 album Destiny XL. And I kicked off the set with Jealous of the Birds. That one was called Hornet's Nest. That's a name used by a singer-songwriter from Ireland. That one is off the album Parma Violets, which came out in 2016. And that's just about all the venom I have to offer you for this year, but I hope you've enjoyed the two-week Stinger saga. I think my dad would have appreciated it. Or at least shook his head and shrugged. We'll return to regular programming next week. I'll leave you with one more song before closing the door and turning off the lights. This one's by Moa Moa, kind of an unconventional psych pop group from London. This one is the first single they released back in 2020 by Moa Moa. The song's called Yellow Jacket.

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All of us here at KDRT volunteer our time to bring you music, news, and other programming you just won't find anywhere else. 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

I alternate with Sarah Tapps in her awesome patrol show. And I'm going to start my show off Field doing Uprising.

0: Hi, Sarah Taps. I've been here the whole time. I was just having a little, like, cord tingle. Had to figure out the new setup. Do a little... Thank goodness the serialist is here to back me up. Thanks, Duder. You want to wish him joy, gentle friends?
1: Joy, gentle friends. Welcome to the Awesome Patrol Show.
0: Thank you. I don't know if anybody knows out there that you're here for my show and I'm here for yours. I grind house. Heck yeah, I do. Serialist. Every other Wednesday live and then the replays. Every Wednesday at 7:30. Hot stuff. Anyway, so sometimes the Awesome Patrol starts at 6:08. Today it does. Thank you for being a part of it and for being, a dirt clod out there in the field. 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We're about to blast you with three amazing showcases of awesome things that Catered's up to, that Davis Media does, that YOLO Locals out there spreading joy about. So thank you for being here. Again, I'm Sarah Taps. Every other Wednesday, I alternate with Derek. More than an hour, less than a show, I think. He says something crazy cool. I'm not feeling that clever because I just got bamboozled by myself and the cord thing and whatever. So I'm going to just let us have a little Lucy Rose, some humdrum, and get my bearings as you kick off your shoes and get into your every other weekly Awesome Patrol. 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Here's Question It All, Lucy Rose.

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0: All right. Awesome patrollers. Let's do a little recap of what's been shared so far. You know, since like 8 after the hour. No big deal. We always, at least for the rest of the 2025 broadcasting season, we'll be playing Hey Lucas. That's the TAPS theme song this year. The things that bring me joy. I'm girl crushing pretty hard again, on Lucy Rose. I had to share the song that I fell in love with her for, Question It All, but she has a really great new single called Pink that I highly recommend. Maybe we'll get to it. We'll see. Played you Humdrum, Wave Goodbye, off of Every Heaven. After that, The Stars Are Cold Like Ice, from the When Spiders Crawl release. 2022, not too far back, Jacob Farholt, Hotel Eden. That was a super flashback that we just heard. The tune was Rewind. And now I just have a little Tycho in the background because I want to share my joy about some of the new programming shifts on the catered schedule. DJ Ned, longtime co-host of Davis Music Connections, has a new show, Monday morning show, all kinds of fun things, production pieces, current events, occasional guests, just super fun stuff. Hang on, we need a few more. Whoa, that was weird. Okay, whatever. Yeah, catered alert. The Monday morning show, incredible. I mean, Ned is so fun, no matter what he's throwing down or sharing out. But yeah, I think it's really cool. Current events, guests, Ned's musings, Monday morning show. 7 to 9 a.m. right here on 95.7 FM Davis. All right. I'm also crushing on Olivia Dean.
1: I could be a florist round the corner from Riley.
0: Here she is. I didn't time that great, but that's just how it is tonight. Showing up's what counts, so enjoy.

Oh my goodness, you guys, that little party vignette. I got an insider tip for you. Kate's 21st birthday party, October 3rd at Sudworth. Save the date, 6 to 9. There's good stuff happening. Shenanigans. Promised.

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So are the replays for all of the awesome shows that we have. Speaking of awesome shows, let me tell you what this one has been playing for you. We just heard from Beaming, because you know I'm always going to sneak in some besties if I can. Beaming is Derek Ted and good friend Ben's project. Field Medic played on that song called Slow Sinkin'. Lord Huron has new music. The Cosmic Selector Volume 1 just came out in July. It's pretty good. So Watch Me Go is the selection I pulled. One of my new favorites, Synchro Tide. I've been playing it in yoga, but I found out that they have this other part of their catalog that felt Taps appropriate. So that was Heart and Mind. I love, love, love, love, capital L-O-V-E, the band Cuddle Magic. Super new. Not that many listeners yet. Like, have some pretty cool, like, they've been doing it for a while. They take their time kicking down releases. They self-produce. It's cool. So Stumble was the new release. We heard from The Lures, Sin Tonight, off of 518A. And I started the set with finally Freedom Fry's Best Friend album's out. It's incredible as well. I played a farewell. Actually, that's not true. That's not the top of this set. I also played a little one too. Maybe you could tell, maybe you, I don't know, whatever. The oldest cut that I played tonight, that I will be playing tonight, was off of Operation Heavenly. I love the band Heavenly. I actually have the record. It's one of my like precious top shelf for reals. I say it about everything, but because everything's my favorite in the moment. But truly, it is on the top shelf in the sacred 50 rack. Operation Heavenly, Trophy Girlfriend, because before that, I played Swansea Sound. P.S., I'm pretty sure Heavenly is doing a little reunion tour. Anyway, Swansea Sound remembers of Dinosaur Bones, Toxic Energy. Dinosaur Bones was the track. Toxic Energy is the record. Snuck in a little Spoon, Finer Feelings. You know who you are. Sister, you needed that. Surf Curse, Goth Babe. The album's Buds. The band is rad. And for reals, I started this one with I Could Be a Florist by Olivia Dean. This is good stuff, too. Here's Week Sequence. Oh, my goodness. Sister needs some dinner. Rich Junkie by Week Signal.

Oops. Yeah, so here's Weak Signal.

friends, I nearly forgot to tell you about the Three Sisters Garden. How silly of me. Did you know that in West Sac, there is this amazing community work project, the Three Sisters Garden, and they empower youth through gardening techniques. And so it's named after three sisters, the legend of like companion planting, right? Squash, corn, beans. They believe their communities thrive when their youth, adults, and elders work together. And, you know, that's kind of how we roll over here at Catered. So as part of their community work, the Three Sisters donates 40% of their crops to local food programs and to people who need it. That's amazing. If you want to volunteer, offer a little support, check their page out. Number 3, sistersgardens.com. Wow.

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1: We have the Serialist up next. Half hour of brutal blast beats curated just for you grindhousers out there. Coming up real soon. So I just played you She's Magnetic After Geography, baby. Is the band. And we're going to go back to Cuddle Magic. I have like this huge whole set that I'm just going to save for next time because it's perfect. We're going to double hit Cuddle Magic, Swansea Sound, and maybe. Oh, that's so cute. Maybe one more too. We'll see. Enjoy and with joy. 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

0: All right, community. We are wrapping this one up. I'll be back not next week, but the one after. On time, even, probably, pinky promise. So now I have to. And I'm, you know, keeping the seat warm for the serialist.
1: Thank you so much, Sarah Tapp, so much.
0: It's so weird for you to say Sarah to me, by the way, but that's cool. Shh. Keep the appearances, right?
1: Indeed.
0: All right. Do you have a theme tonight?
1: I have a theme of giant monsters, evil slasher villains, and ghostly monsters.
0: All right. Well, we're going to take a little break. I'm going to say thanks so much for the hangs tonight. And you're going to warm it up here. Yeah. You're
1: gonna warm
0: your growl up on the break.
1: All kinds of blast beating up in here.
0: All right. Let's do it. Okay. Sarah Tapps.
1: Sarah Tapps.
0: Signing off for the evening. And I'll catch you on the dial sometime soon. But make sure that you stick around. 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
1: Who are you?
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1: The mall is closed! Now go away!
3: But we've come so far on the yellow snow road. My shoes got wrecked, and I brought Annie M's gold card with me. It's got a $10,000 limit.
1: Now, calm down, little girl. You got a gold card? Why didn't you say so? That's a card of a different color. Come on in.
4: Indeed. Come on in and donate to KDRT. That would be kdrt.org/donate. That's right. Don't be a Grinch like the wizard in the Emerald City. Reach down and grab that gold card. It's pretty easy. Just go ahead and send some off to us creative folk down here at KDRT, and then sit back and enjoy KDRT year-wide without feeling guilty. Back to the wizard.
5: You know, looking back, we should have seen it coming. Why, I was a king of the North Pole. I wasn't afraid of nobody. I could build anything. But then the kids got into GoBots, Nintendo games and robots. It wasn't quite the same. I could make them dolls and scooters, but I never learned computers.

0: They marked her down.
1: She's at the mall.
0: Oh, the games are complicated. That joystick's overrated. It really rots your brain.

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1: Not the door!
2: No, go away! Go away!
3: Get up, lady! It's the trade of the century!
0: Rise now and turn over your old mattress!
4: To me, Lord Eddie!
2: Oh, Lord, I can't!
0: Monsters?
2: There's money in that mattress!
4: That's right, there's monster money in every sweaty mattress when you trade in your used dress.

0: mattress.
1: Oh, look!
2: A pig!
3: Looks like a locomotive!
2: It tastes like flowers!
0: A man with scorpions in his yo-yo!
3: It's not happening,
4: monkeys.
3: It's not
4: going to. Don't worry.
0: A noble woman condemned to multiple births.
1: Why, that's me.
5: Yes, that's yesterday's you being reborn today on tomorrow's mattress. A Golden City Yeti Dad, Double Duck, Infra-Thin, Cybersprung, Naughty Nights, News Maiden.
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8: Average, it's not now. 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
4: All right, to pass the hour, and those hours are passing quickly, and I am in your ears. You're in my mix. I have left my body. I'm in your head. I am Bebop Loco. Yeah, that's me, baby, the suspect, the outsider, and I'm looking for the hoochie cuties on.
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10: No, not anymore, Bebop. 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
4: Mr. Producer, do we have a new focus group?
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4: Oh, man, all right. It's three past the last on this day of all days, and me and the Now crew counting down with you till the end of time. I got Danny Vanilla on the street.
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4: I got Chump Threads in the booth.
12: I got sports and new shorts coming into sevens, Beep.
4: All right, but every crew needs a captain. 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
13: Copy that, Bebop, and hello, folks. If you aren't swilling office coffee in the Cube Farm by now, you're probably one of the gas-govers I'm looking down at here on the 666. From Moyle Heights to the Santa Baby off-ramp, it's a mess. All lanes crawling slow and go behind two sacred cows pulling the Ark of the Covenant in the show-off lane. Hearing now, the Edom intern is still being blocked by hostile natives in robes, diverting uncircumcised motorists onto the Goyim cutoff, so if you're not a helmet head, I would stay away from there. Looks like locusts down there.
4: Hey, those are locusts. We hear Captain Happy. Aren't those fumigants on their way to the Zillion Bug March?
13: Nuggets, sorry, Bebop. The chopper cops are backing me off to 1,500 ticks. So this is Captain Happy recycling off in the environmentally souped-up News Now Chopper.
10: Get out of there.
4: Mi vida loca. It's an unholy mess out there. We got another take from one of our rolling eyeballs on the ground. Mrs. Caroline P. on the car phone, baby.
1: Hello, my car just stopped in the middle of the freeway.
4: Is it the bugs?
1: Oh, it's the motherboard under my hood. It's going zeros.
4: Why?
1: Y2K.
4: What?
1: It's the millennium, stupid.
4: Well, I know that.
1: I can't move it.
4: Calm down, Mrs. P.
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0: Because of us, it's morning in America.
1: Breakfast, honey?
2: Thanks. Hey, is this real pork?
0: Because of us, people in the Great Plains are just plain doing things. Little things, like taking money from machines.
3: Hey, stop, kid. I'm not a machine.
0: Because of us, they're roasting East Coast marshmallows on the West Coast.
2: Wow, these taste like pork.
0: We're the people of U.S. Plus. Guess what we do?
4: Chemistry?
1: Transportation?
2: Pork?
0: Kind of. U.S. Plus. We own the idea of America.

At 95.7, you are tuned to KDRT-LP in Davis, California, KDRT.org, and the rest of the planet. Frankly, I'm having a kick thinking about Marie or Liam over there in Europe. It's about midnight. I wonder if they're tuning in to our fundraising week this week. Yep. Now, I've been on the air for 21 years down here at KDRT. I think I now, with the retirement, at least temporarily, of Dr. G, I have the longest-running program on this radio station. And I got to thinking about that and what I would say. And what I would say is that I have been surrounded by an amazing number of creative people over the last 20 years. I don't think I would have experienced anything like that without this radio station. And I know there's a lot of creative people out here in Davis, California, and possibly around the country tuning in on the World Wide Web. And I would ask that if you can afford it, go ahead and make that commitment to donate to KDRT today. In fact, I'll have a break later on with a nice instrumental version of something or other. And you can just step right on over there, refresh your cool recreational beverage of choice, log on to that computer thing, and get it all done and be back in time for the psychedelic segment coming up in the second hour. And the ever-lovely Sarah Tapps has brought down another device that makes all kinds of reflected lights and stars and glowing things. And I'm going to get that plugged in properly and tuned up and watch the sun goes down. And then I'm going to just drift away. But that'll be the second hour. The first hour here, I've got some good music, some of it recorded locally here in Davis, California, which has kind of been the underpinning of this program almost since it first went on the air. And so I'll do quite a bit of that also, but I've got some good stuff selected for the rest of it. And I wish everybody well out there, and I hope your life is going at least somewhat pleasantly. And take a deep breath, and yeah, let's get back to the music. Thank everybody for listening and supporting this radio station throughout the years.

0: belly up and put him down. I'm Chump Threads, and I'm coming up at you with Sports in Your Shorts. Lately, I've been getting weep-eyed woosgrams and punk-ass calls from fans who are bummed by the blood on the ice. They say they're way grossed by the broken bones on the boards, and the poor babies are boffing over the twisted bodies in the bowls. Hey, you don't want to see it? Get yourself blinded.
1: You're the man, Chump.
0: Yeah, I am the man, and here's my pick of the day. Don't bet the pros, they're cons, and the colleges, they're goons on the take. Put your money on junior high soccer.
1: You're the man, Chump.
0: The Georgex Middle School Fruit Bats are home to the St. Stool Sand Dabs. The bats are totally pumped. They're gonna punk them and pork them. The Sand Dabs are bacon. The Fruit Boys are gonna have their Elvis Day. The Bats by 30 goals. I'm Chump Threads, and I'm out.
1: The Chump has left the building.
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3: If it's not happening now, when did it happen?
4: 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So come on down to Ralph's Ball Sports City.

0: Mrs. Bebop to the birthing class. Oh. By the time she got open, man, everything was closed.
1: We'll have a story on that coming up.
2: Very exciting.
0: I don't think so.
3: Okay, make it up, boys. Make it happen.
2: Well, we could do that Camel on the Lamb story again. Have you got the copy there,
1: oh,
2: Ray?
1: Yes, it's here in the waste basket.
2: As have mine. Camel on the Lamb.
1: Disgraced icon Joe Camel had to climb down from his last billboard this morning before a jeering mob of addicts and ex-children.
2: It is about time, Ray, but instead of handing over his pool cue dog glasses and smoking boots to the jackbots, he...
1: That should be smoking boots.
2: Let's just go to that tape one more time.
4: All right, over here!
0: Okay, look. One at a time. I'm not the president. Here's the story. They took my smokes. They snatched my axe. I could see the handwriting on the wall.
4: Very funny.
1: Yes,
5: Joe, has it got through your head yet that you're just a drawing of a camel, a cartoon?
0: I do know I'm not a camel, no. Hell. I know that much. I am a logo. Get
6: Joe,
0: that straight.
6: Joe, they say your stomachs are gone,
0: I got two stomachs left, Wiley. Who cares?
7: Joe, Boston the Babylizer.
0: Yes,
7: here.
0: Ma'am. Yes, ma'am.
7: Any plans for the future?
0: Yeah, party.
6: Yeah, what's the problem?
0: The problem is they crossed the line and wanted to take my shades. I'm going where everyone else is going. It's the Millennium, stupid. I'm going to the big one. Let them try and keep me out. Yeah.
1: And so Joe vaulted through his signature smoke ring.
2: And the defeated dromedary peeled off behind the wheel of his horse heavy muscle car.
1: A beautiful machine.
2: It certainly is to the big to-do.
1: The big party.
2: That's tonight.
1: Couldn't keep me away if it was the end of the world.
2: Well, I think it is.
1: See you there.
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My name's Dave McCasey. You're tuned in to Grist for the Chill. The views expressed on the show do not represent the views of Davis Media Access or KDRT. We have some Turkish music today, Turkish rock, psychedelic, and jazz. And we're going to start out the set with the song Burkat Talasa by Evikan Gundos. Then we're going to hear Vergunen Ana Aselis York for the second song. After that, we're going to hear Matilar Opusu Kedlar Sevesir. I hope you enjoy the show. Thanks for tuning in.

carta y

0: 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My name is Dave McCasey. You're tuned in to Grist for the Chill. We're playing Turkish music today. 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
1: Doug D.
0: Doug D. from Electric Compost Heaps. Hey, thanks for coming in. I appreciate it.
1: Oh, my pleasure.
0: I appreciate it, yeah.
1: I think we need a microphone to be potted up there, yeah.
2: So that you could hear my voice? Let's see. There we are.
0: Oh, here
2: there
0: we
2: I
0: are.
2: Am.
0: Yeah, yeah.
2: Yeah, good morning, Dave. Hey, before we get started on all that, what was that last piece of music, man? That was otherworldly.
0: That piece was called Matilar Opusar Kedler Sevesir by the artist, the Turkish artist, Gayesu Akol.
2: Nice,
0: yeah,
2: nice.
0: Yeah,
2: this that. I mean, I'm not real familiar with it, a little bit with Turkish music and music from the Middle East and that part of Asia. But it's really diverse. I have an idea in my head of what it sounds like, and that idea is outdated.
0: Yeah, I've never heard Turkish music or Ethiopian music or music from Ghana. And lo and behold, after working here and listening to Gil Medoff's program, Crossing Continents, I heard Turkish music, Ethiopian music, and music from Ghana. And I was completely blown away because I had never heard it before. So I sort of have this love relationship with these languages and this music right now. It's really interesting.
2: Yeah, it sure is. So the reason that I'm here with Dave this morning is that all of us here at KDRT, we volunteer our time, and we are asking you to maybe volunteer some of your funds. 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
0: Thank you, Doug. I appreciate it. Yeah,
2: no,
0: thank you so much.
2: My pleasure.
0: Yeah. That last set we heard, the first song was called Burkak Tarisa by Irrakan Gundos. And the second song we heard was Vergunum Ama Aselis York by Gayesu Akol. And then we heard Matilar Opusar Kedler Sevesir by Gayesu Akol. We're going to our second set. We're going to start out with the song Daklar Gider by Yolanda, Evakan Gundos, and the name of this musician is Hey Douglas.
2: That's fun.
0: So we're going to hear Evakan Gundos and Hey Douglas. After that, we're going to hear Su Sisor by Alton Gunn.
2: Nice.
0: Alton
2: I
0: Gunn.
2: Love
0: right.
2: Alton Gunn.
0: I hear you, man. And after that, we're going to hear Eskaya by Hey Douglas. After that, we're going to hear Bek Ladim Gibeyim by Buyak Ev Abukada. I hope you're enjoying the show. Thanks for tuning in.

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0: 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Thanks for tuning in, folks. This is Grist for the Chill, and we're listening to Turkish music psychedelia. And we have a guest today.
1: Hey, Douglas.
0: Hey, Douglas.
1: Yeah.
0: Hey, we're playing Hey, Douglas, so I don't want to confuse him with Hey, Doug.
1: Well, that's all right. I mean, tell me about Hey, Douglas. I don't know anything about them. It's the name of a band, not a person.
0: It's the name of a band, and it's from Turkey, and he's a jazz bassist and composer from Africa. Yeah.
1: So he's African, but he lives in Turkey.
0: Yeah, he lives in Turkey.
1: Amazing.
0: But he's African, yeah, and he lives in Turkey and plays music and has been playing it for years, you know.
1: Awesome.
0: Yeah.
1: I have been here 40 minutes with you, and I have already learned so much about music that I didn't know anything about previously. This is a real pleasure.
0: Oh, well, thank you, Doug. I appreciate it.
1: Honestly.
0: Yeah.
1: You know, it's we're asking people to make a donation now and support community radio, KDRT, for just this very reason. How much of this music are you familiar with, and how much are you learning about other cultures, other countries, as Dave McCasey here gives you the rundown of what he's playing? It's been a nice way to connect with you and to learn a little bit more about you, you know?
0: Yeah, no, I hear you.
1: Yeah, so what is it that that brought you to K-Dirt, and what is it that you get out of doing a radio show here?
0: Well, what brought me to K-Dirt is I needed to find something else to do since I was retired. So I decided, you know, I'd apply to become a DJ, and so I've been here for 2 years. I consider myself a newbie still. So
1: yeah.
0: Also, I wanted to play the music that I liked, and so I was able to do that. I was able to bring my playlist here and play. But also, I was particularly influenced by, especially with the show today, Turkish music, by the program Crossing Continents with Gil Medov.
1: Gil Medovoy.
0: Gil Medovoy.
1: Yeah.
0: And I heard Turkish music, and I actually fell in love with it. Even though I don't know what the words mean, I try and pronounce them phonetically. And, of course, as soon as you begin learning another language, you integrate part of that culture, and you become more expanded psychically and emotionally and just generally in the world.
1: Yeah, when you think about it, absolutely.
0: Absolutely. I really enjoy playing that music. And, you know, I was raised on rock and folk, et cetera, in the 1950s. Well, actually, in the 1950s, I was listening to Sly Stone on his radio program in Oakland, 1955.
1: On KSOL?
0: No. It was KDIA.
1: KDIA.
0: KDIA.
1: Wow.
0: And he would do his commercial on Give Me a Glass of Buttermilk. I don't know if you know, Give Me a Glass of Buttermilk.
1: Yeah. Yeah. Well, he had that was like one of his very first regional hit singles,
0: that's
1: right?
0: That's right. Yeah.
1: Yeah. Yeah. Well, and do you know how that came about?
0: No.
1: The poor guy suffered from ulcers.
0: No kidding.
1: Yeah. And so he would have buttermilk to kind of soothe his stomach.
0: Okay, so that must have been why my grandfather used to get up and go to the refrigerator in the middle of the night.
1: Yeah.
0: All right.
1: That's a beautiful memory. Sly Stone is also one of my all-time favorite artists. And, you know, the guy was just so incredibly creative and at the same time so incredibly tortured by, you know, he's just so sensitive to what was happening out there. And it had a toll on him. It took a toll.
0: I had no idea. I had no idea. But thanks, Doug.
1: Yeah. No, thank you.
0: I didn't think
1: thanks
0: you were old enough to remember that.
1: Oh, yeah.
0: Come on, man.
1: Okay, not that. So I talked to somebody, what was the song? Everyday People, I think,
0: Everyday
1: was a big
0: people.
1: Hit.
0: Yeah.
1: Yeah, and I talked to somebody about how much I liked that song, and they said, oh, yeah, Sly's been around a lot longer than that. He used to be a radio DJ, and then he told me about the Buttermilk story.
0: Yeah.
1: The song
0: well,
1: Buttermilk.
0: What's interesting about that is I was raised on rock and roll, and I never heard any kind of soul music until I tuned into KDIA in And then I heard Joe Text and all black artists at that time.
1: No, the radio at that time was definitely segregated, as was a lot of things, a lot of places. And I experienced the exact same thing. I went along with the rock thing, and my best buddy, his family listened, or he and his family listened to KSOL. Yeah. And so when we would get together, we would kind of throw each other different songs on the radio, and that kind of opened my mind up to that kind of music, and I'd never really been too familiar with it.
0: Well, for me, and I think maybe for a lot of people, soul music of the 50s and 60s, Motown, was liberating music.
1: Oh, yeah.
0: Because it was culturally different than what
1: Memphis,
0: I was listening
1: too.
0: To.
1: Stax Records from Memphis?
0: No, I don't recall those. I don't know.
1: Yeah,
0: those.
1: You do.
0: I do.
1: Otis Redding?
0: Otis Redding, okay.
1: Booker T and the MGs.
0: Booker T and the MGs.
1: William
0: right.
1: Bell. Oh, yeah. It
0: Joe
1: goes
0: Text.
1: On and on. Yeah,
0: Joe
1: Tex.
0: That's right.
1: Who was that guy? It was like they were the father daughter team, but he was also his own thing. Rufus Thomas.
0: Oh, Rufus Thomas.
1: Yeah.
0: Great.
1: So, yeah, amazing stuff.
0: Yeah.
1: So, anyways, we're talking about all this music and our experiences and everything. And we hope we are connecting with you out there, the listeners, on this big day of giving. And we hope that you will go to KDRT.org/donate and make a one-time gift now, or like I said before, consider a monthly donation, and you can help us plan throughout the year. 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Our 21-year anniversary T-shirt is really cool. 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And I guess we'll let Dave get back to the tunes.
0: Yeah, we're going into the next set right now, and we're going to start out with Exene Gulgagu with his song Ask Alsun, and then we're going to hear from Red Buddha Group with their song Cocoa, and then we're going to hear, last but not least, Disler Solagi by Exene Gulgagu. Thanks for tuning in. I hope you're enjoying the show.

0: 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My name is Dave McCasey, and you're tuned in to Grist for the Chill. And we're checking out. I'm here with Doug Deep from Electric Compost.
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0: Nice seeing you, Doug. Thanks for sitting in. Have a blessed day, folks, and we'll see you next week. Same time.
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3: in Davis, California.
4: I'm Dr. Anthony Lizowitz, and this is Climate Connections. A large complex of solar farms near Phoenix, Arizona, is now home to a quirky 8-inch bird called the burrowing owl.
5: If you saw one flying by, it'd be like a flying potato.
4: Greg Clark of the nonprofit Wild at Heart says most burrowing owls in his region live in holes dug by prairie dogs. But over time, much of the bird's habitat has been lost to development, and people have killed off many prairie dogs.
5: We've eliminated the mammals that dig their holes.
4: So Clark's group rescues the owls from areas about to be developed and relocates them to safer sites, into artificial burrows made of plastic drums and tubes. Years ago, before the Sunstream Solar Complex was built, his group removed some burrowing owls from the site. But now they're bringing owls back. In partnership with Long Road Energy, they're installing artificial burrows on land between two of the solar farms in the complex. Last year, Clark's group moved 19 owls that they rescued from elsewhere to the site. They made sure the owls had enough food, and soon the birds laid eggs. As of early this year, many of the owls and their young were still there.
5: The site is spectacularly successful.
4: Climate Connections is produced by the Yale Center for Environmental Communication. 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

Thank you so much. This is Rick Lauder on the drums. Everybody up now. Right up here. Fill this space up right here. Come on up.

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So, anybody go down to Costco off 102? Right on the other side there is the, we like to call it the Yolo Hilton. It's where they keep people like Kenny. So I was looking Kenny up on Facebook. I could not find him anywhere. So I went to visit his mom over on Walnut there in Woodland. She sent me down to the Yolo Hilton so I could get his rap sheet. This is what my friend did. I'm serious. My God. Here we go. We got arson, kidnapping, assault, vandalism, mail fraud. We

night down here at the Odd Fellows Hall Thursday Night Music Series. Oh, shit. All right. Evidently, we have some people who have a work day tomorrow. Oh, ha. Look at these two. Security. Security. Back when I wrote this song, thank you, Eric. Can you take care of these two, your ex-teachers, and calm them down? That's a turnaround of events, right?

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Howdy, folks. 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

raised the crops, fought for his liberty. 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

0: Thank you very much. Thanks a lot. The song was written by Woody Paul, King of the Cowboy Fiddlers, a band called Riders in the Sky.
1: Can you take the intro head, right?
2: Sure, I'm gonna just pretend I remember it.
1: One, two, three.

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shoulder. Jennifer Johnson, she's looking right at me. 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The Beatles were singing, "Love's All You Need." 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

0: on a $3 spree. 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Jennifer Johnson, just saved one of me.
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0: Bicycles per second.
1: Bicycles? 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
0: Bicycles sounds better.
1: The FCC might get angry.
0: Who?
1: The Federal Cycle Commission.
0: Think they listen?
1: Probably not. After all, this is...
0: KDRT in Davis, California.

for a treat. Thank you, guys. This next song is a memoir about a friend of ours from Woodland, California. Anybody from Woodland out there? Or should I say anybody out there from North Davis? Oh, yeah. Wave us in the house. This goes out to my friend Kenny Franklin Valentine, Woodland High School, class of 1987. Got himself in a little trouble. We wrote a song about it. One, two, one, two.

Anybody go down to Costco off 102? Right on the other side there is the, we like to call it the YOLO Hilton. It's where they keep people like Kenny. So I was looking Kenny up on Facebook. I could not find him anywhere. So I went to visit his mom over on Walnut there in Woodland. She sent me down to the YOLO Hilton so I could get his rap sheet. This is what my friend did. I'm serious. My God. Here we go. We got arson, kidnapping, assault, vandalism, mail fraud. We got drunk and disorderly, extortion and drug trafficking, tax evasion, solicitation.

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I'm so jittery.

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When I am in Davis, California, I am definitely listening to KDRTLP Davis.

Now this man here is gonna take me by the hand, and he's gonna lead me down the right path to righteousness and all that other mother jazz. In the right tempo, fly me to the moon, let me swing among those stars.

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1: This is sweet. You know, we really love playing with our full band. Loud drums, electric guitars. But this is sweet.
2: This is sweet here. This is such a nice sounding room here, too. Really. Great.

The song says, I believe God heals. I believe in the power of prayer. You're listening to Praise Time with Preacher. My name is Preacher. It is my name, not my title. I'm here every single Tuesday live, 4 to 5. Replay times are on Sunday morning. I always want to give honor to God for my life, my health, and my strength, and my many blessings. The word gospel is derived from the old Anglo-Saxon word meaning good message or good news. Gospel music is powerful whether you are Christian or not. It is safe to say that most people enjoy listening to this music because it is uplifting and inspiring. And that is my goal today, is to bless you and inspire you with some good music. Like that first song is called I Believe God by Jacqueline Carr. Today is a special day, a special week for us here at the station. It is our annual, one of our big fundraisers. This Thursday, May the 7th, is the big day of giving. 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

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Two decades of broadcasting made possible by your support. 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You know, I was looking, for some reason, I just wanted to see how long I had been doing my show. I looked at my first show was in 2017. So I've been here 9 years. Praise Time Preacher is still going strong. And I really appreciate, even in the midst of streaming, in the midst of television, in the midst of all these things, I can say that I'm part of the grassroots here at the radio station. I enjoy doing this, and I hope you are enjoying the music. So far, that last song was Something About the Name of Jesus, and that was John P. Key featuring Zacardi Wilson. Before that, I played a song by Dietrich Haddon called Here Comes the Joy, and I started the segment today with I Believe God by Jacqueline Carr. Thank you for your ears. My name is Preacher, in the middle of our fundraising week here at the station, so it's going to be a lot of asking you if you can donate, and there's different ways to donate, and I can say I never ask people to do anything that I would not do myself. 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So let's go ahead and get back into the music. Thank you for your ears. This is Praise Time Preacher, KDRT LP 95.7, where the grassroots grow.

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Give him what you owe him. Give him what you owe him, church.

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1: You are listening to Praise Time with Preacher. My name is Preacher. It is my name, not my title. I'm here every single Tuesday live from 4 to 5. Replay times or Sunday morning. This is the middle of our fundraiser. 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And, I was sitting here, and it is our fundraiser week, and, you know, we have these reads we have to do. And, you know, as the music is playing and God is blessing me today, I keep asking myself, or I have asked myself, let me be more specific, you know, why do I do this show? And I'm just going to be completely blunt. We are volunteers here. I've been doing this show for almost 9 years. And people often ask me, you know, I'm a African-American man. I'm living in Davis, California. And, you know, I've wondered, is anyone listening even? You know, why do we do this? And we go to these different events and people say how much they enjoy the show. And I told myself, and I prayed about it, if I can just bless one person to know that they're not alone today, one person to uplift and to give the spirit, and one person to just know that God is alive and he's with you and he's strong, and then it is all worth it, the volunteer hours. So even if 1,000 people aren't listening, there's some popular shows on the air. The Garden Show is a really popular one. Jazz After Dark is a really popular one. But if there's just that one person that needs strength today and realize they're not alone and that they can listen and be uplifted, then for me, it is all worth it. And that is why I am here. And I can offer this show like other ones only because of donations like you, and only because of the community and KDRT. Let's go ahead and get back into music. 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That is my name, not my title. 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

0: God's got a blessing.
1: God's got a blessing.
0: Everybody say that with me. God's got a blessing.
1: God's got a blessing.
0: If you really believe it, God's got a blessing.

0: know God's got a blessing with your name on. Come on. Sing this with me. Come on, say. God's got a blessing.
1: God's got a blessing.
0: Everybody.

Every once in a while, I gotta take you back to church. That was Norman Hutchison, The Battlefield. Before that, I played another Norman Hutchison song called God Got a Blessing. I forgot to mention some of the artists that I was playing. NDLOVU, Nadovio Choir, Youth Choir. I said that incorrectly, and I apologize. And that song was We Will Rise. Before that, I played Something About the Name of Jesus

go ahead and get back into the music, be able to play just a few more songs for you before I get out of here. Thank you for your ears. 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

I want to thank you for listening today. I'm here every single week live. Replay times are on Sunday morning. This is Praise Time Preacher. Thank you for all those people who have already donated. And if you're thinking about it, I ask if you please do for the last time today. This is Praise Time Preacher on KDRT. I'm going to end today with a little bit of music. That last song was, I was going to say I Remember When, but that is not it. Where is this? Amazing by Pastor Mike Jr. Before that, I played a song called Spiritual by Kirk Franklin. I'm going to end today with You Are Good by Israel Houston and I'm Getting Ready by Tasha Combs, KDRT. 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Big Day of Giving is May the 7th, this Thursday. It's a big thing around here. So if you are one who donates, don't forget. Or maybe just think about us. The aim of my show is for you, the listener, to feel what I believe is inside of all of us. And that is a spirit that drives us to be the very best people that we can be. I hope through my music, I hope through my words, you can feel my spirit. I believe this is the soundtrack to the spirit. I say most nights we fall down, but we get up again. Praise Time with Preacher. We will lift each other up, be there for one another, and ultimately be blessed and thankful. You guys have a good day, and I will be back next week.

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0: Hello, Yolo County. This is a Yolo Backyard Bulletin. Today's day is May 7, 2026. This is show number 17. We are currently into a 10-week program series that is produced by students from UC Davis. The format will be different from the usual Yolo Background Bulletin format, but our missions remain the same: to feature local news, commentary, music, gossip, and true stories from the heart of Yolo County, California, USA. Sherby Damon. 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Yolo Backyard Bulletin hopes to rebuild and restore community communications in our public sphere, the very lifeblood of democratic life. 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
2: All right, and welcome everybody on this very hot and sunny Thursday afternoon. Today we have our guest, Eileen, who is an opposition of the Measure V campaign. So can you first introduce yourself and tell us a bit about your role within the Measure V campaign?
3: Okay, thank you. Thank you for the invitation. My name is Eileen Samets. I'm a former Davis Planning Commissioner. I also served on the General Plan Update and the subsequent Housing Element Steering Committee. I'm one of the representatives and coordinators of the No on Measure V campaign. And there are many reasons why it is important for folks to vote no on Measure V, the Village Farms project, on June 2nd.
0: All right. My question is, what is Measure V and why do we oppose it?
3: Okay. Well, Measure V is the Village Farms project is being proposed. It's a 1,800 unit project being proposed on 498 acres on the corner of Covell and Poline. And just some perspective and background, 20 years ago in 2005, a very similar version of this project was proposed called Covell Village. It was voted down 60-40 by Davis voters for many reasons, which are the same reasons to vote no on Village Farms, which has even more problems that we know about now. So like the previous Covell Village project, Village Farms would bring massive traffic, an enormous 200-acre floodplain with potential flooding issues, toxics leaking from the adjacent old landfill and also as a burn dump and sewage treatment plant, unsafe access issues because Covell and Poline are dangerous streets, significant habitat destruction because the vernal pools would be endangered, and huge infrastructure costs, and most of all, unaffordable housing. So those were the problems with Covell Village, and they still are with Village Farms. So as I mentioned, Village Farms proposes these 1,800 units on 498 acres, making it the largest residential project ever proposed in Davis. Its build-out timeline of 15 years is overly optimistic, given the number of major infrastructure projects needed within it. It's located at Covell Boulevard and Poline Road, one of the most heavily impacted intersections in Davis. But Village Farms would bring level of service F traffic, cut-through traffic through many neighborhoods, and more than 15,000 additional car trips per day. That's an underestimation because the EIR assumes that a significant number of the residents would be using public transit and walking and biking daily, which is unrealistic. Village Farms housing would be unaffordable. The vast majority of the project would be market-rate housing, costing $740,000 to $1.34 million per the BAE fiscal analysis for Village Farms. That means a $6,000 to $9,000 per month house payment to cover the mortgage, property tax, CFD, and other fees. Local families with young kids and local workers cannot afford that huge monthly payment. So Village Farms will not bring in hundreds of kids, as the school district believes or would like to believe. Plus, Village Farms' 15-year build-out timeline does not coincide with the school district's short timeline for new housing. I mean, further, the developer is not responsible for building the affordable housing. And that's what's implied in all their literature is that they are building it, but they're not. The only exception is a caveat that they might possibly build 100 affordable apartments in the last phase, which is 10-plus years down the road, and only if the city does not first get 100 affordable housing units built by another by a nonprofit, if they can find one. But then the city has a huge loophole in the development agreement that the city may, and use the word may, not shall, ask the developer to build the 100 affordable apartments. Since this is the last phase of the project, the developer could simply walk away from building these affordable apartments because he'll have made a huge profit on the 90% of the market rate houses that will have been built. So then there's the inadequate affordable housing land dedication, where the developer is dedicating less acreage than the city municipal code requires. In short, Village Farms housing would be unaffordable, and its affordable housing, quote, plan, unquote, is seriously inadequate. And the city could very well likely wind up with no affordable units built. So Village Farms also has a 200-acre FEMA Hazard Zone A floodplain, the worst category, requiring 1 million cubic yards of soil, or 100,000 truckloads, to try to raise the floodplain level to build housing on it. It also has toxics leaking from the adjacent unlined landfill and burn dump and sewage treatment plant, including carcinogenic PFAS forever chemicals and other contaminants. There are also soil toxics, including elevated levels of neurotoxic toxaphene and lead, of all places, on the Heritage Oak Park site where kids would play. Also, the PFAS toxics could contaminate Channel A runoff. That runoff goes through Wild Horse, then through Yolo Basin and its habitat, to connecting waterways to the Sacramento River. Village Farms would also cause major infrastructure costs because the developer is not covering the entire cost of the street improvements and other infrastructure for this project, only a fair share. This project would also endanger the vernal pools and cause habitat destruction due to the planned rerouting of Channel A and the loss of hundreds of trees along the channel. Village Farms is too big, it has too many impacts and costs, and would bring massive traffic, habitat destruction, and unaffordable housing. We need to send Village Farms back to the drawing board for a reduced footprint plan similar to the one that was previously included in the Covell Village EIR, which was the environmentally superior alternative. Davis residents requested a reduced footprint alternative in the Village Farms EIR to build only below Channel A, preserve the vernal pools with a conservation easement, and include 900 to 1,000 housing units. This would distance the housing away from the toxics and the vast majority of the massive floodplain. It would significantly reduce the impacts and the potential liability to the city from toxics exposure and flooding potential. So I hope you listeners, I guess, and you will join me in voting no on the Village Farms project on June 2nd, because Davis deserves better. And voting no on Measure V is the way to get there. And that is with the alternative, the reduced footprint alternative. And I encourage people to see our website at noonmeasurev.org, and they can contact us also by email at citizens@dcn.org.
0: All right. Thank you for that. And my next question is, why should students be concerned with voting on the measure?
3: Okay. First of all, it's important for students to understand that there is no market rate apartments. So there are no housing opportunities for students. The only options of what's being built is going to be expensive market rate houses for sale and affordable units that you have to income qualify for. But also, it's what's important to understand is that the developer, as I mentioned earlier, is not building the affordable units. He's only designating 16 acres, whereas it should be more, out of 498 acres. He's not even dedicating the full requirement of acreage. And this is, in our municipal code, but yet he's gotten away with that. So the language in the development agreement says he may, and the word is not shall, as I mentioned earlier, it's may build affordable housing apartments in the last phase, which is like 10 years plus down the road. But the city may or may not ask him, and he may or may not agree. So the city can very well wind up with zero affordable housing. So, and let's not forget about the developer's tandem properties. They own 13 apartment complexes in Davis. And this is the same developer that proposed the Nishi project, which was supposed to be for student housing and was approved 8 years ago. That is yet to materialize. So why would we believe that the same developer is going to produce the tandem properties, partners who are the same developers of Village Farms? Why would we believe that this is going to materialize as well? Because their priorities is obviously not affordable housing, since they charge very high rents for their apartments. So also, I mean, some of the other reasons are, many students are environmentally, they're conscientious of the environment, and the fact that the vernal pools are endangered on Village Farms. And this is because their plan is to reroute Channel A, which would disrupt the hydrology that the vernal pools rely on for survival. Once disrupted, the vernal pools will not survive, and many environmentalists are very concerned about this. So let's not forget that, Village Farms proposed, their first proposal was to pave over these vernal pools. It is only because, and thanks to a team of UCD students who were very judiciously doing sampling there of the native plants and were filing with UCD, thanks to them and them bringing this exposure to this issue, that they were concerned that the vernal pools would be paved over, that the developers didn't get away with this, because last time during the Coville Village episode, they did improper sampling and claimed that the vernal pools were not vernal pools. Meanwhile, the city biologist was being clear that they were vernal pools. But anyway, what came of that was, thank heavens, thanks to the UCD students, the vernal pools tadpole shrimp was discovered and forced the developer to avoid building on the vernal pools. So that's the only reason they're not being paved over. But don't think for a minute that he's not going to build on them if they're destroyed because of the hydrology changes if they do the rerouting of the channel.
2: All right, and thank you very much. So, a little over time, but we're going to wrap it up here. And, we'll go on to our next section, which is the labor report.

0: Now listen to Moo Media. We're back. So before we jump straight into it, we interviewed Roger Thompson, who is a culinary chef, head chef, and honestly, interview went smooth. I think what you guys are gonna hear is very good to know, just things that are good to know from his background and from his perspective. So without further ado, let's get into it.
1: Make sure your laptop volume is all the way up.
2: My name is Roger Thompson. I'm the Assistant Director of Culinary Operations for UC Davis Student Housing Dining Services.
0: So first question, what is your career position and when did you start in the dining services and how long did it take to get to your specific position?
2: My current career position is assistant director. I've been with dining services. I've been on campus since 2015. Got hired on by the university in 2017 when university went self-operated. I was hired on as an executive chef, and I've worked my way up to assistant director.
0: What does your day-to-day look like from start to finish in the aspect of the job?
2: My day-to-day, so the primary definition of my role is I help oversee resident dining, retail dining, and catering. I also manage our food management software data. So I review all new recipes. I help manage product sourcing, our recipe database cleanup, our online menus, signage. I help manage all of that stuff. I help manage a team of sustainability fellows that helps us track and record data that kind of tracks our intentionality, that's not the right word, our responsible sourcing of our products, trying to meet certain sustainable goals.
0: Is there aspects to this job that feel like needs something changed? So it could be wage, power to make changes, or anything else. And what do you think is the best part of the job for you?
2: I don't know that there's much that needs to be changed. More money would always be nice, but this was a brand new position when I took it, so it's largely been on me to kind of define the role. So that's probably been the best part about it, is I've been able to make the position kind of shape it around what the needs that I see our program has, and just kind of molded the description, the job description accordingly.
0: For someone who may be looking to be in this field, what skill in specific is absolutely needed to be efficient in this position?
2: In my position specifically, a strong culinary background as well as good technical knowledge are both key. I wouldn't be able to do my job as well as I can do it if I didn't have good computer skills. Good people skills, of course, are always key. And just having the culinary background that I have, I've done nothing but cook my entire life. It helps me maintain our food database, just because I'm familiar with, you know, what the recipe writing process should look like. I can, you know, look at different products that we're trying to source and just have an idea of what direction we should go based on quality, based on the sheer volume that we produce food at. I mean, we're feeding thousands of kids a day, so I'm able to take all of those factors and kind of meld them together, and that helps me perform my job efficiently.
0: Okay. And I'm just going to ask some, like, random questions. Feel free to answer however you want. How do you handle high-pressure situations during peak dining hours?
2: Just keep your head down and do the work.
0: Okay. How do you deal with a customer sending a meal back?
2: I would find out what specifically they were returning the meal over, like what specifically they did not like about the meal. Was it quality? Was it just flavor? And I would do everything I could to make them happy and make them full.
0: And so what is your leadership style when managing a team?
2: My leadership style is direct, assertive, but fair. I am a very strong believer in high employee morale. I try to keep my employees happy. I try to make them feel heard. I try to grant any requests they might have as long as they're reasonable. I strongly believe that happy employees do a better job. If my employees like me and respect me as a leader, they'll want to do a better job for me and for the team as a whole.
0: Okay. I'm gonna ask you some passion and creativity questions. First one is, what is your first memory of cooking?
2: Pancakes for my grandmother when I was about 10 years old.
0: Okay. If you could only eat one type of cuisine for the rest of your life, what would it be?
2: Southeast Asian.
0: Okay. And what is your favorite dish to cook at home?
2: Anything I like grilling at home, okay. Just because it gets me outside. I like smoking a tri-tip, making some nice roasted vegetables or baked potatoes. I like to keep it simple at home.
0: Okay. And if you had to merge two cuisines, what would you choose?
2: If I had to merge them?
0: Yeah. Only two.
2: Probably Latin American and Asian.
0: Okay. Why so?
2: I feel like their flavor profiles are pretty compatible, and they would merge nicely.
0: Okay.
3: Okay, so you mentioned that you are in charge of a lot of sustainability. They have a lot of like sustainability goals. How do you make sure that when working with all of your other coworkers, you like share those same sustainability goals and you make sure that like you're on the same page? Does that make sense?
2: Mm-hmm. Communication, as well as maybe helping them understand the impact, bringing up specific numbers and, you know, maybe opening a few eyes as far as the amount of money that we actually spend on food here, just here at UC Davis every year is over $23 million a year just on food, just here at Davis. So the higher percentage of that spend that can be responsibly sourced, whether it's organic produce from a local farmer or humanely raised proteins like pork or beef, the higher percentage we get that, you know, that's impactful. And especially if through more communication with the other UCs, you know, there's 10 of us and we all spend that kind of money. So if we all try to intentionally raise that number and are more responsible about where we're sourcing our food, that makes a global impact. And just trying to get, you know, if one of the executive chefs here on campus is asking why are we switching our spring mix to organic now, which I just did 10 minutes ago, you know, that just kind of helps explain the why. And I mean, that's a huge impact and we're making a difference.
3: Working as a chef on a UC campus, like you just mentioned, how do you feel that differs? Like, how does your role and your values differ here than it would if you were not working at a UC where you're working with students as well as like other faculty?
2: That's a good question. And it definitely was an adjustment. Prior to coming on campus in 2015, I worked nothing but small private restaurants. And it was a very loose atmosphere with, you know, kind of anything goes in that kind of a kitchen back then, especially. So to go from that to this environment where we are working with students, we're working, managing employees that are members of a union, I definitely had to change my management style and just kind of my approach and how I interacted with my coworkers and those who worked for me and the student workers, and just really try to be mindful about, you know, keeping the university's principles of community in mind and, you know, really just treating everybody how they want to be treated.
0: Do you hate restaurant critics, or do you think we need that type of like?
2: No, I don't hate restaurant critics. I hate certain ones that go to a restaurant specifically looking to tear it apart. Mm-hmm. But if they're there to just give an honest review of food, you know, if they're giving a good review of good food, then, you know, I respect them. That they have a place.
0: Okay.
2: No. Thanks for having me.
0: Okay. All right. Thank you. Yeah. I hope you enjoyed that. Big shout out to Sienna for getting us acquainted together. And yeah.

0: Hi, everybody. This is Piece of Cake. Here today with an interview with the festival director of the Davis Film Festival. You would like to introduce yourself to the audience?
1: Sure. My name is Judith Plank, and I'm festival director of the Davis Film Festival.
0: Perfect. So as the festival director, could you provide us with some insight on what your responsibilities are, especially when the launch of the festival is fastly approaching?
1: Yes. This is the 18th year, and by now I know my job. So I am in charge. I'm pretty much the artistic and creative and director. And I, first of all, in January of every year, I put a notice up on Film Freeway. It's an international database for film festivals. They accept film submissions through this database. So that goes up, and we have early deadlines, regular deadlines, late deadlines. And so I get first dibs on the film. I have a screening committee, but I watch the films first. Years ago, I thought I would let my screening committee do it, but I find that it's best for me to see all the films first, and then I weed out the ones that are absolutely a no, you know. And then I send the rest to the screening committee. They give me their feedback, and then I get a final say on everything. And we choose the films by about August for our November film festival. So that's my initial job, screening the films with the screening committee. And then I just get press out. Davis Enterprise has been really wonderful in getting great press out for us. I'll show you something in a minute, but so it's press, it's screening the films, it's press, it's this year I'm getting new sponsors, I'm getting sponsor packages together with press about the film and also information about what they can purchase if they want to have a display ad in our program. The program comes out close to the festival and it has all the films in it with all the photographs and all the synopsis and blurbs and all that. So it's quite an interesting process, pulling this all together, and just press, media, submissions. I have a regular group of juried artists the last 2 years this will be the third year, I think, for that, who are actually judging the films and deciding on the awards.
0: as you explained, you know, there's a committee that also has to go through the film submission process. Are there any thematic requirements or any other conditions that you guys seek in order to get into the actual festival, from the perspective of a filmmaker?
1: Oh, that's interesting. We accept basically films, narrative films, documentary. Narrative is drama, you know, and fiction. So you probably know that. So narrative, documentary, experimental, animation, and we also accept web series we have in the last 2 years. So all the films, and do shorts and features. The shorts need to be under 40 minutes, I believe. Might be 45. That's the standard Oscar qualification right there. That their shorts have to be under 40 or 45 as well. So I don't... So any filmmakers can submit anything they want with any theme, but if it's too violent, you know, we could always watch the 10 o'clock news and see all plenty
0: of
1: violence.
0: Mm-hmm.
1: So I tend to not choose films that are overly violent. You know, there are some films that are very cinematic and with great themes and good cinematography that do have guns in them and all that, and I've picked several. But, you know, it can't be just gratuitous. Gratuitous guns, and there are some good horror films out there, but some of them can get a little bloody, and I kind of avoid those too. So basically, you can send anything in you want as long as your short is under 45 minutes, and there you have it.
0: Okay, so that sounds good. I was looking on your website, and I saw that your next festival, it takes place on November 1st, 2026 this year, but the tickets, they don't go on sale until September 15th. And you guys have a very peculiar ticket system where you have tickets for the afternoon films and then tickets for the evening films. I just wanted to know why you guys wanted to implement this into your guys' festival and what it kind of provides for the community.
1: Implement peculiar? I'm not so sure it's peculiar, but why we want to implement what? You mean the different categories?
0: Yeah, what the difference is, you know? The difference between the afternoon films and the evening films, yeah.
1: Well, that's easy. Okay. And also with an afternoon and an evening price, that gives we can sell our festival passes. See, the afternoon's $10, the evening's $10, and then our festival pass is 15, which gives everyone a $5 discount. So that's a nice deal too. So the afternoon films are completely family friendly. You can, and any child 12 and under gets in free too. So that's good to remember, family friendly. You're not going to be shocking your children. Now the evening films are for mature audiences only. That's where I can get into with all the we can watch all the guns or the psychological thrillers or all these different things, and we've had some amazing films. So there you have it. That's the main difference, family friendly versus mature audiences.
0: Okay, I see. That I'm pretty sure that also helps bring in like some variety with the films in the festival too. And
1: Absolutely.
0: speaking of variety, I noticed that even though you guys are recognized as the Davis Film Festival, you guys also accept like international submissions too. So, is this because like it's more expansive with like the range or?
1: We have since the birth of this film festival, we've accepted films from all over the world. We've had films from oh my gosh, everywhere. Europe, Asia, that's probably a third of our submissions. So our little slogan is films from around the world and our own backyard.
0: Oh,
1: So
0: okay.
1: absolutely accept international films. That's a real highlight of our festival.
0: I see. And then do you notice that the people have like the people who come and like to the festival to watch the films, do they have like a particular preference for these international films or is it just more like as it is?
1: Most of our audience that shows up, about a third are from Davis or the local area, and two-thirds come from the Bay Area or other parts of California. Some people fly in from the East Coast or just different states when their film is being shown. They don't people tend to just like whatever we show as far as the international films. They don't have any preference. It's just they just tend to I get all these comments about, wow, I'm going to spread the word. I didn't know these films are so great. We've gotten really a lot of compliments about the choices. So people don't have any preferences for certain kinds of international. It's just a whole mixed bag there.
0: Okay, well, that's good. So, to wrap it up, considering everything that you've provided us with information, how early do you guys have to start preparing for the festival?
1: Each year, yeah. Okay, after the festival in November, I take about 3 months off. So,
0: That's good.
1: November, I take the rest of November, all of December, and January. But so by the end of January, though, I put my filmfreeway.com. Yeah, the film submissions go to filmfreeway.com, and that's when I start opening submissions about the end of January. So, could you repeat your question?
0: Yeah, I was just wondering how like soon or how early you guys have to start preparing for like the next festival.
1: Oh yeah. So the submissions start in January, and I think it's about March or April that we start really looking at the submissions really heavily, seriously, and then I start planning my media. And if this was a TV show, I would show you the what the Davis Enterprise did in 2000 September 2024 in their magazine, Welcome to Davis. They gave us four incredible spreads. Four
0: Wow.
1: incredible pages, and it's awesome. So this is what you start the press. You start the press, and here's a picture, more pictures, and four glorious pages. So starting the press is important as our filmmakers keep submitting films. Once again, that's filmfreeway.com. Submit your film now, and then we start the press. Press is really important to do about 6 months ahead of the festival. And then I start contacting my juried judges and everything else. So there you go.
0: It sounds like it's a very intensive process, a lot of planning.
1: Oh, and I want to add, if people want to know the whole history about how I started and everything, and just all the details of everything in more depth, you can go to this Welcome to Davis magazine at the Davis Enterprise. It's the September 2024 issue. It tells just everything, the history of the festival, and just a lot more details. That's September 2024 issue of Welcome to Davis. It's at the Davis Enterprise.
0: Okay,
1: Are we
0: sounds
1: over time?
0: good. Oh no, you're okay. I just wanted to ask, before we wrap up, is there any message that you would like to leave with the listeners?
1: Well, I will say this, the Davis Film Festival is the films that are represented here reflect the broad diversity of America and the world, and it's always going to be that way. We have cutting-edge films from all kinds of, with all kinds of themes, reflecting all kinds of cultures and lifestyles and everything you can imagine. So it's an all-inclusive film festival. I'm very proud of that, and that will always be the way it is. And we get great responses for our diversity of films, and it makes me very happy.
0: All right, sounds good. Thank you so much. I really appreciate the time that you've given us today here on KDRT. And for the listeners, please be sure to check out the tickets for the Davis Film Festival, which go on sale on September 15th, 2026, at davisfilmfest.org. And they will also open their doors on November 1st, 2026, at 2 p.m. Thank you all for listening, and thank you, Judith, for your time here today on the YOLO Backyard Bulletin. I really appreciate it.

0: Hello, Davis. This is the KDR Turkeys. I am Bowen.
1: I'm DJ Dilly.
2: I'm Grant Gray.
3: And I'm DJ Tragedy Girl.
0: So today we're on the Science and Technology desk. And so what do we have for today?
1: Yeah, so we did an interview with one of the co-owners of Bolt Coffee. They are a coffee shop and a roasters as of recent. And yes, we just interviewed them a little bit about just like the coffee technology that they have, like how the roaster works, the espresso machines, stuff like that.
3: Mm-hmm. Yay.
1: Okay, so let's get right into the recording. Hi, this is DJ Dilly out in the field, and I will be interviewing Jackie from, she is one of the partners of Bolt today. Jackie, would you like to say hi?
4: Hi, my name's Jackie. I'm here at Bolt Coffee.
1: Bolt just got a new roaster. Could you talk a little bit about like what that process looks like?
4: Yeah, so we have, it's actually a very new like technology of roaster. So it's a bellwether coffee roaster. They're from Berkeley. Fully automatic roaster. So if you've seen like more of the traditional roasters, they have like these afterburners. They require a lot of like attentiveness. You know, really need someone who's kind of skilled and understanding, because there's a lot that goes on in the process, like chemically when you're roasting coffee, things that you have to be like accounting for during the process, because it's really easy to mess it up. So with our new roaster we have right now, it's, you know, it's all electric, and it actually maps the roasting process as it's going on. So as you're looking at it, you could see the temperature, you see all of the pretty much the curves and

0: beans from the manufacturer of our roaster, so they have their own connections and they have their select green coffee farmers. So, and they're all over the place. It really depends on, you know, what you're striving for your shop. And, you know, each bean and location kind of comes with its own kind of flavor profiles and stuff that you aim at. So ours, like, particularly are like a lot of the Colombian coffee and roast styles. That's kind of what we really like the most for our shop. And right now through our roaster, but we're able to experiment and pretty much source from anywhere. So if we ever start doing like more experiments with blends, all that, we can definitely reach out and purchase green coffee from anywhere.
1: That's really cool. Yeah. And then so there's a couple of different types of roasts, right? Like there's light roast, medium roast, dark roast. Could you talk a little bit about like what those differences are and what they kind of mean as far as like their flavor and like their like caffeine content?
0: Yeah, so it's really a lot of it. You're seeing a lot of change these days. So a lot of kind of older traditional styles were really dark roast. So you'll hear a lot of, you know, like Italian roast, French roast. Those are really dark roasted coffees. And that's kind of what like the upbringing of coffee like came from. And now they call it, it's like a third wave coffee generation. So over the last few years, you see a lot more specialty coffee shops that they're really playing around with the different roast styles. So as you get into the lighter roast, medium, light, it just means, you know, they're not roasted quite as long. They retain a lot more of their caffeine content. It's not a huge amount. Like we're talking about, you know, kind of negligible depending on really what the scale of the roast levels are. Lighter roast will definitely have, you know, more caffeine than a really dark Italian roast. But the main difference for those is they do pull differently on machines. So depending how you use them for, a lot of the lighter stuff is mainly for drips, for people who really want to understand and taste different flavors in their coffee. That's a great way of experimenting when you're dealing in the realm more of espresso. You can vary a lot with those roast settings as well, but they also change the parameters. So there's a lot involved with it, but like, you know, temperatures and like pressures that we use depending on the roast. But yeah, it opens a whole pretty much scale of kind of differences that you can go through when you know, decide to go different roast profiles. But yeah, so your lighter roast, they're definitely usually fruitier depending on the bean. Darker roasts are gonna have a lot more of like kind of the, you know, more bold, more syrupy flavors.
1: Which one is your favorite?
0: I'm a dark roast girl. I love anything like the darker the better, in my opinion. Some people, you know, say like that coffee's burnt, that's kind of like, you know, engine oil, but it's kind of like what my roots are and, you know, what I grew up with. Like, and a lot of people, Folgers and stuff, that's like what their families had. And, you know, so that's where my roots come from. And so that's what I enjoy the most.
1: Yeah. And then you mentioned a little bit about espresso versus regular coffee. Could you describe like what the process of making both of those looks like?
0: Yeah, of course. So espresso is much different than, you know, that's, it's so much more available to like in today's age, but espresso is, you know, very specialty. You need, for at least today's, you know, environment, for how much you use, we have the luxury of these like really hardworking, like kind of industrial machines. And, you know, with espresso, you're grinding your coffee at a lot more fine of a scale, and you're putting a lot of pressure to push hot water through your ground coffee. So the reason why espresso has its like layers and like what it is as in a whole is because of this process. You're, you know, forcing hot water through very quickly into really small, fine beans. So that takes a lot of pressure, a lot of heat, and you'll notice, you know, you only need about 2 ounces is like a typical double shot of espresso, which is the base for a lot of drinks. And that saturates your entire, you know, you got up to 12, 16, 20 ounce cups of, you know, iced or hot drinks, and your coffee is present in there, even though it's only maybe a 2-3 ounce, you know, compact amount. So that's a very unique style. That's probably one of my favorites. Whereas your drip coffee, it's a little bit more

0: it's anyone has access to that. So there's a lot of different ways and preps for that, but essentially it's still ground out a little bit more course of a setting, and you're able to do it in, you know, your Mr. Coffee, like your automatic coffee makers with your paper filters. There's pour overs, Chemexes, French presses, so all different versions, and the differences between those is really how you like the taste, which is a really interesting thing about coffee. You could have the same coffee, same bean, and prepare it in different methods, all to really make like a drip coffee, and they're all gonna taste different. Mm-hmm. So it depends on how much oil is getting absorbed, if you have a paper filter, if you have just a metal strain, that's gonna allow a lot more of that mouthfeel and oils to get in your cup. So there's a lot you can do just without an espresso machine, but an espresso machine and espresso is just kind of another sector that's become really popular.
1: Thank you so much for interviewing with KDRT and the rest of the community.
0: Awesome, of course, thanks for having me.
2: And when we're back, so yeah, I think that's all the time we have today, unfortunately. So thank you all for listening.
1: Thank you.
3: Yeah. Thank you, and thank you. Bye, everyone.
4: Thank you. 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
1: Hello, Davis, and welcome back. This is Bagel Shop, and today we're going to be doing a food review. So today's topic is Mexican food, and what we're going to be talking about is downtown Guads, if you're familiar with that, and this new street taco place called Tacos Al Serrano. So, what did everyone get from Guads?
2: My name is Ho Hui, and one dish I want to review from Guads is the street tacos chicken. This is one of the most popular dishes in the restaurant, and after trying it myself, I can understand why so many people like it. The dish is simple, but it is full of a flavor and feels very authentic. The street tacos chicken is made with soft corn tortillas, grilled chicken, and chopped onions, fresh cilantro, and grilled onions on the side. The restaurant also gives customers salsa, which adds more flavor and a little bit of spice. Even though the ingredients are not complicated, they work really well together. And the flavor of this dish is fresh, savory, and slightly smoky. Because the chicken is grilled, the chicken is juicy and tender. And the onions and the cilantro make the tacos taste fresh instead of greasy. The salsa adds a spicy and tangy flavor that makes the tacos even better. I also like how balanced the flavors are. It is not too salty or too oily, or it feels light, but still very satisfying. The texture is another reason why I enjoy this dish so much. The tortillas are soft and warm, the chicken is tender, and the onions give a little crunch. The tacos also look very colorful and appetizing. The green cilantro and white onions and golden chicken make the dish look fresh and delicious. It feels like real Mexican street food. I would definitely recommend this dish to other students in Davis. And the portion size is also good, especially if you eat it with chips and salsa. I actually tried this dish for the first time with my friend when we were looking for food in downtown Davis. And at first, I ordered it just because it looks popular on the menu, but after the first bite, I thought it was really delicious, and the chicken was juicy, and the flavor was much better than I expected. Since then, every time I go to Guads, I order the street tacos chicken again, and it has become my favorite item still.
1: Awesome, yeah, no, chicken's great, especially from Guads.
2: Yeah.
1: Really great. All right, Brendan?
3: Hello everyone, my name is Brendan. And for my item of choice, I chose the 3 carne asada street tacos. Before I wanted to go over the taste, I wanted to acknowledge the location of both restaurants, or I guess food truck. They're both relatively close to campus, which is a big plus for students
1: and anyone
3: that wants to go. Yeah, it's kind of really convenient, especially in the dorms too.
1: Oh my God,
3: yeah,
1: I know.
3: You can walk over to
1: imagine
3: it.
1: Living at the Segundo dorms and then like being just a 5-minute walk away from tacos. I'd always be there, like every day.
3: I think the biggest difference though is the setting, having it being an outdoor truck compared to like a bustling restaurant in downtown.
1: Yeah.
3: Gets overwhelming sometimes. But going back to the food, 3 carne asada steak tacos, they were honestly really, really good. Ate them back to back to back. I went to Guads first, then I went to the taco place after just because I was still hungry. Wanted to acknowledge how the meat at the taco truck, it felt a lot more flavorful. And I also really liked the texture of the corn tortillas compared to Guads. I liked how both had accessible sauce bars externally that you can go and get after purchasing tacos. And I felt like the taco truck, the tacos came out a lot faster compared to Guads.
1: Yeah.
3: Yeah, honestly, like a solid 8 out of 10 for Guad's and like a 9 out of 10 for the taco truck. The only reason why it got a lower rating is because it was cold and I was walking in shorts and a t-shirt. But overall, really great experience. I definitely would go back to the taco truck again because it's next to the Rite Aid, so parking is pretty accessible. And yeah.
1: Yeah, I think the one benefit that they have is like you can see it being cooked right in front of you.
3: That is also
1: so as
3: true.
1: Soon as it's done, it's like, here you go. It's nice.
3: And the
1: warm.
3: Smell when you're outside.
1: Exactly.
3: Yeah.
1: Yeah. I mean, I personally have tried the torta from Guad's. I always get carne asada. So, like, you know, pretty simple, pretty basic. And the portion size, pretty good for the price. And then you have, like, a side of, like, sour cream. Because, like, you have all these kinds of sides. Whereas when you go to the street taco place, it's just a torta. And then you can, like, you know, add more stuff to it if you want. But I would say, like, because it's just served to you right away, it's warmer, it's fresher, like it hits you more. I will go back to the whole standing outside and being overstimulated. I don't know. I think just because I grew up with that, it's like, that's like my second home. Like, I just like standing there.
3: I can see that.
1: And like, you know, sometimes talking to the woman who's taking the orders and stuff like that, because they just want to talk. They're there for like hours of the day.
3: True.
1: You know, like they have some pretty interesting things going on. Okay. So, which place had larger portions?
3: Oh, I honestly, I felt as if the taco truck had more meat and the tortillas felt slightly bigger. I don't know, it's kind of hard to tell. Like, I didn't put them side to side. But because I was less hungry after eating at Guad's, I think the Guad's tacos, like, I guess they felt smaller because I was still hungry after. But then after eating the tacos at the taco truck, I was really full, which might be because I ate Guad's prior.
1: Yeah, I guess. Yeah.
3: The taco truck.
1: I think the portion sizes are a little bit bigger.
3: Yeah.
1: At the street taco place. That could just be my personal opinion, though. I don't know. It just kind of depends. But I think they do put a little more meat in whatever dish you order, which, you know, is always a benefit.
3: Yeah.
1: Always a benefit. Okay. Which spot had the faster service? I think that's really important to know.
3: At the time, Guad's had a really long line because it was around like 8-ish.
1: Yeah.
3: It took around 15, 20 minutes. I think the taco truck took like 10.
1: Mm-hmm.
3: But it was cold outside, so I kind of lost track of time trying to stay warm.
1: Yeah.
3: What do you think?
1: I think Guad's always has a huge line.
3: Yeah.
1: Like there's this rare occasion where there's not a line at all. But, you know, once you step inside, every seat is filled up. And it's like, oh, where can I sit? Where can I sit and go and enjoy my food? But, I mean, that's restaurant service, though. And, you know, Guad's is good. That's why everyone's there all the time. So that's why there's a huge line going around. Yeah. Okay. I think we can go into our debate questions now. So, are flour or corn tortillas better? What do you guys think?
3: Corn tortillas, because of the texture and the taste, I think flour is too flimsy.
1: Mm-hmm.
3: And I think we talked about it earlier, I think flour should really only be used for quesadillas.
1: I think so too.
3: Yeah.
1: I can't do a flour tortilla in a taco. Like, that has to be a quesadilla.
3: Yeah.
1: It has to be.
3: Most definitely.
1: There's no other way. There's no other way. What about you?
2: I agree with you.
1: Corn tortilla?
3: Corn tortillas, yeah.
1: Corn tortilla, everyone's a corn tortilla household here. Yeah. No, I think they fit better on a taco, I think. Yeah.
3: Yeah.
1: Yeah, it's standard. Okay. Are black beans or pinto beans?
3: I'm actually a D1 bean disliker.
1: What?
3: Yeah, okay, let's calm down, let's calm down. It's just never clicked with me, so I can't really answer the question. I would choose neither. Like, at all the restaurants I go to, I get no beans.
1: Oh, I did not know this about you.
3: Okay, well.
1: Oh, wow.
3: Okay.
1: Oh, wow. No, everyone's entitled to their own opinion. This is a safe place here at the radio station. Honestly, I should be saying black beans, but I love pinto beans. They just look better.
3: Look better? They don't taste better? Oh, I don't even know the difference. I've never tried either.
1: I think one's healthier than the other.
3: Okay.
1: That might be it. Who knows? I'm not the bean expert. But pinto beans, I always get those. All right. All right. to wrap up this best agua fresca flavor, I'll go first. Mine is always going to be horchata.
3: I like strawberry.
1: Really?
3: Yeah. I'm kind of basic. I like pink things because it just looks colorful.
1: No, I didn't expect that from you at
3: Why?
1: All.
3: Why? What'd you expect? What'd you expect?
1: I don't know. Like pineapple, maybe?
3: I didn't even know that was a flavor until now. But what? Honestly, that sounds good too.
1: Right. Okay. Your favorite drink to get at Guan's or street taco place?
2: I think pineapple juice.
1: Wow. Okay. Yeah. No, the pineapple juice at Guan's is amazing.
3: Yeah.
1: All right. Well, that's all we have today from Bagel Shop. Thank you so much for listening.
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I want to thank Rocky Outcrop on Yolo County Breakdown, just preceding this program. He played some Bach earlier. You know, Bach's music lends itself very well to modern arrangements, as well as the original versions, as close as we can get to them. His music lends itself to jazz and bluegrass. And I remember a very touching scene from the old Outer Limits episode where David McCallum played a man from thousands of years in the future, and he's talking about how transitory mankind's achievements are. And then he's playing Bach, and he says, except for this little prelude by Bach, which will outlive us all. Well, we have a modern arrangement of a piece by Bach right now. This is the duet, Wir eilen mit Schwachen durch umsengen Schritten, which translates as, we hasten with faltering yet eager footsteps for the help of Jesus. It was composed in 1724 from the cantata number 78. And in this version, it is orchestrated by John Rutter and performed by the City of London Symphonia, conducted by John Rutter.

If there are any jazz musicians out there, there's something by Bach that could lend itself to jazz improv. That was a modern arrangement of the duet, We Hasten with Faltering Yet Eager Footsteps, from the cantata number 78 by Johann Sebastian Bach, orchestrated and conducted by John Rutter, leading the City of London Sinfonia. 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I'm Greg Luttrell. There are many reasons to love KDRT, from music in the morning to specialty music to local public affairs, from monthly mixers to live broadcasts, such as Davis Music Festival every June. 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And to stretch your gift a little further, be sure to check with your employer and see if they have a matching gifts program. Well, Classical Excursions continues now with more lively music, this by a rarely heard composer who is usually thought of as a Frenchman, though he was born in Belgium. This is the music of André Gretry. He lived from 1741 to 1813, and this is the suite from his ballet Céphale et Procris. The Orchestre Les Liages is conducted by Paul Strauss.

For some reason, I want to sing Bibbidi Bobbidi Boo with the last movement there. That was the ballet suite from Céphale et Procris by the Belgian composer André Gretry. He lived in the late 18th and early 19th centuries. Orchestre de Liège was conducted by Paul Strauss. You're listening to Classical Excursions. I'm Greg Luttrell. All of us here at KDRT volunteer our time to bring you music, local news, and other programming you won't find anywhere else. 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Well, there are Impressionists. There are Impressionists in poetry and, of course, in painting. And the French Impressionists are a well-known school. In music, Debussy and Ravel immediately come to mind. There are other Impressionists. The British composer Arnold Bax wrote some very Impressionistic music. And next, we have music by an American Impressionist, Charles Tomlinson Griffiths. These are three tone pictures, originally for double quintet and piano, and also arranged for orchestra. The three tone pictures, inspired by poetry, are The Lake at Evening, The Veil of Dreams, and Night Winds. In this performance, we have the Buffalo Philharmonic, Joanne Folletta conducting.

Three tone pictures for double quintet and piano, arranged for orchestra, the music of Charles Tomlinson Griffiths, an American impressionist. Joanne Folletta conducted the Buffalo Philharmonic. 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I'm Greg Luttrell. DJ Ned welcomes the sound crew from the Whole Earth Festival on his Monday morning show. That's Monday, May 11th at 7 a.m. Pacific Time on KDRT 95.7 FM in Davis and kdrt.org Worldwide Internet. And if you're listening to a repeat of this program, Classical Excursions, after May 11th, tune in anyway to DJ Ned and his program Monday, his Monday morning show at 7 a.m. because you'll never know what's going to happen. 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Well, next we have some very colorful music by the Italian composer Elisabetta Brusa. She was born in 1954. She has a wonderful imagination musically, and she's one of the great orchestrators as well. This is the tone poem Messidor, inspired by Shakespeare's Midsummer Night's Dream. This colorful music is performed now by the National Symphony Orchestra of Ukraine, conducted by Fabio Mastrangelo.

That was the tone poem Messidor, inspired by Shakespeare's Midsummer Night's Dream. The music of Elisabetta Brusa, Italian composer. The National Symphony Orchestra of Ukraine was conducted by Fabio Mastrodangelo. And you're listening to Classical Excursions. I'm Greg Latrail. Here at KDRT, we love that you listen local, and we hope you'll consider giving local, too. I have a

slightly different web address if you wish to donate cash or an old car, that old Maserati that's in your garage, or Ford or Chevy or whatever it is that you'd like to donate, or even donate your time. This slightly different address is kdrt.org/support. And we move on now to some very lively music by a Russian composer, Mili Balakirev. He was the leader of a group known as the Mighty Handful because of their five fingers, I suppose, also known as the Mighty Five. And they were Rimsky-Korsakov, Borodin, Mussorgsky, Cesar Quay, who we don't hear much of anymore, and Balakirev. Balakirev wrote some wonderful symphonies, I think two of them, and they're worth hearing, and some orchestral music. He also wrote a virtuoso piano piece that highly impressed Franz Liszt. And what we're going to hear is the orchestration of this piece by Alfredo Casella. This is the Oriental Fantasy Islame by Mili Balakirev. The St. Petersburg Philharmonic is conducted by Eduard Chivshel.

That was Islamé, Oriental Fantasy by Mile Balakirev, orchestrated by Alfredo Casella and performed by the St. Petersburg Philharmonic, conducted by Eduard Chivshil. 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I'm Greg Luttrell, your host, and whether it's old, new, or live music, local sports and talk, or national news, KDRT is here for you, and please donate now to help keep us on the air around the clock for your enjoyment. 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I suppose if you live in Davis, you can also listen to us on the internet as well. So we're going to move from the music of Balakirev to music by a Hungarian composer, Gyorgy Ranki. That's R-A-N-K-I. And this is one of the movements, one of the dances from his ballet King Pomad's New Clothes. That has to do with the king who's not wearing any clothes and everyone's too embarrassed to tell him, which should look interesting on the stage, I suppose. King Pomad's New Clothes, this is the scherzo. And by the way, if you listen carefully in the background or underneath, let's say, the beat of this, it's definitely inspired by American beat invented by Pinetop Smith in the 1920s, known as Boogie Woogie. In this performance, we have the Budapest Symphony Orchestra, conducted by Tamás Pál.

I think we had an extra repeat in there, and that was the danger of having old recordings, but we love them anyway, don't we? That was the scherzo from the ballet King Pomad's New Clothes by the Hungarian composer Georgi Ranki. The Budapest Symphony Orchestra was conducted by Tamás Pál. This is Classical Excursions. I'm Greg Luttrell, and we would like you to know that you can donate to keep KDRT's grassroots growing strong. I'm going to give you a slightly different web address here if you want to donate cash or an old car or even your time. For that, go to kdrt.org/support. 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These are four etudes for piano by Igor Stravinsky, his Opus 7, performed by pianist Noel Lee.

Music by Igor Stravinsky. That was the Four Etudes, Opus 7, performed by pianist Noel Lee. You heard it on Classical Excursions. I'm Greg Luttrell, our program devoted to rarely heard classical music, be it famous works or obscure works. 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Well, we're going to turn next to music by Franz Schubert. We're going back to the 19th century now. And these colorful, rather lyrical, German dances by Franz Schubert, scored for string orchestra, performed by the Northern Symphonia, conducted by Boris Braut.

The German Dances by Franz Schubert, performed by the Northern Symphonia, conducted by Boris Braut. This is Classical Excursions. I'm Greg Luttrell. 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Well, next we turn to music of the Czech composer Leoš Janáček. This is one of his great masterpieces, and I'm reaching for the album right now. I'll put it up for you. This is the Sinfonietta, composed in 1926. These are reminiscences of his boyhood when he was 11 years old in Brno. And the work is scored for an enlarged brass section and orchestra and uses his method of short evolving phrases derived from the influence of language. It's a wonderful composition and quite powerful. Let's listen now in this performance with Simon Rattle conducting the Birmingham Symphony Orchestra, the Sinfonietta by Leoš Janáček.

Simon Rattle conducting the City of Birmingham Symphony Orchestra in that performance of the Sinfonietta by Leos Janacek. You heard it on Classical Excursions. I'm Greg Latrail, our program devoted to rarely heard great music. 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

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Peter Pasteur here for another hour of Listening Lyrics. 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KDRT.org on the web. No matter where you are in this great universe of ours, you can listen to us. We just finished listening to a show that featured Martin Luther King, songs about his life. And I'm going to follow in those footsteps, but instead of doing Martin Luther King, I'm doing songs about artists from Minneapolis. And I think they deserve some attention. You know, for the life of me, I can't understand how in this country, not in a whole bunch of other countries I can think of, you have law enforcement people, better known now as ICE, who can ask anybody on the street for an identification. And if you don't have it, they have the right to take you in and interrogate you to see where you're from. Hard to believe that this is happening in our country, and that's one reason why the people in Minneapolis are demonstrating almost nightly. So, I'm going to probably do three songs in a row, and each one of these, and I'll tell you the ones we're starting with, a song by Prince, by The Replacements, by The Red Plus. All of these songs are band situated, or if they're not around anymore, we're situated in Minneapolis. So let's just start with one of the most, if not the most, no, I'm not going to say the most, because there's another person that's right up there with them, famous person out of Minneapolis, doing his thing. Prince, I Want to Be Your Lover.

And that was Never Stop by The Bad Plus. Never Stop was the album name and also the song name. I guess that's a good title for what's going on in Minneapolis. Never Stop until someone listens. Before that, we had The Replacement Swinging Party from the album Tim. And, of course, we started out with Prince, I Want to Be Your Lover. So, Minneapolis is a city of about 500,000 people. And it's known as the Twin Cities with its neighboring state capital of St. Paul. The two cities are separated by the Mississippi River. And many, many bands have come from, and artists have come from that area, creating that unique Minneapolis sound known for its diverse funk, rock, and pop fusion. And the last three songs, that's exactly what you heard. Minneapolis this year will be 170 years old. All right, the next three, the Semisonics are going to start it off with one of their songs, and we'll do another set of three before I say hello to you guys again and kind of let you know what you've been listening to. Here we go, closing time.

I'll tell you what's going down. It's going down as W. Oh, boy, I'm going back to my East Coast roots where all the radio stations started with a W. But anyways, I'm here, and it's KDRT. That's what's going down, 95.7 right here in Davis, California. You just finished listening to Blue by the Jayhawks from their album Tomorrow the Green Grass. Before that, we had Runaway Train, Soul Asylum from their Black Gold, the best of Soul Asylum. And we opened up that set with Closing Time, Semisonic, from their 20th Century Masters. Semisonic, Dan Wilson is the sort of the group organizer here, the lead vocalist and songwriter. He went off and had his own career, still has. He became a rather famous songwriter. Some of the hits that the Dixie Chicks had were all written by him. And, of course, he's also a producer. So old Dan Wilson from the Semisonic went on to bigger and better things. I'm doing a show today, and what you're listening to is a show from music that is being performed by groups or an individual in Minneapolis. And it's from funk to punk, hip-hop to pop. And, you know, Minneapolis keeps turning honesty into sound. Different generations share spirit. This is a city that never stops finding its voice. And, boy, is it trying to find its voice in the past couple of weeks. Alrighty, you know what else is going on right here in the city of Davis and probably in an area where you live. But I'll tell you what's going on here. The City of Davis and the Human Relations Commission invites the public to attend the 32nd annual Dr. Martin Luther King Jr. celebration themed Injustice Anywhere is a Threat to Justice Everywhere, Protecting Democracy and Freedom of Speech. When you say, well, I say it's on Monday, January 19th at 10 a.m. That's a holiday, so you can set your alarm a little later, but just get there by 10. It's at the Vets Memorial Theater, located at 277 East 14th Street, right there by the high school and the library. The event will be recorded live and live streamed by Davis Media Access and will consist of a 10 a.m. art exhibit showcasing work by local high school ethnic studies program, a 10:30 a.m. showcase of speakers and performers, and an 11:45 a.m. march from Veterans Memorial to the Solidarity Space in Central Park. So all of that is going on right here Monday, January 19th. And like I said, if you're out of the area here, it's something like that's probably going on in your area also. So let's see. I am going to just keep playing some music here. And coming up is probably the most famous person from around Minneapolis. And I think by the time you hear half of the first note, you'll know who it is. Three more songs coming up from individuals or groups from Minneapolis. Here we go.

You used to ride on a chrome horse with your diplomat, who carried on his shoulder a Siamese cat. Ain't it hard when you discover that?

beautifully put together that last song by Dessa, Dear Marie. That's from her album, Parts of Speech. Before that, Pellico, Lay Your Cards Out. That's from their album, Give You the Ghost. And of course, we started off that set with Mr. Dylan himself, Like a Rolling Stone, from his infamous Highway 61 Revisited album. And again, if you just tuned in, I'm playing songs from Minneapolis, groups from Minneapolis, creating that unique Minneapolis sound while this city is struggling with what's going on there. They keep cranking out the music. And you know, I was thinking, listening to this, I was thinking in my lifetime, certain cities have come and gone, but they've created a certain sound. And I just started thinking about it. You have the Bakersfield sound. You have the Chicago sound, L.A., San Francisco. Think hippies. Holy cow, a lot came from there. The grunge, Seattle, New York City, New Orleans, and of course, Nashville and Memphis. And then you have Minneapolis in a select group of all these cities in this country. Hey, we're here at KDRT. We're proud to announce our newest public affairs show, Hello Davis, featuring a full slate of rotating hosts from a variety of local organizations. That's going to be every Wednesday at 5:30 p.m. West Coast time, right here on KDRT 95.7. Each week, Hello Davis welcomes rotating guest hosts from local organizations, including the Davis Downtown Business Association, My Davis, which is a, check Instagram, My Davis, California, and you'll get quirky little insights into what's happening in and around Davis, California. The Davis Senior Center, slowly morphing into the community, community center. And of course, the Davis Phoenix Coalition, which will be on this coming Wednesday. And then, of course, we're going to also feature a guest that will talk about Davis Local. And that's by local, he means shopping, farming, and even listening to your local radio station. Well, let's see. How much time do we have? We've got, you know what I'm going to do? I'm going to play a song. It's full length. Which if you listen to commercial radio, you'll never hear this. This is an 8.5 minute song. And on commercial radio, I think they cut it down to about 3 or 3.5 minutes. It's one of Prince's most beautiful pieces, a thing you just fall in love with, Purple Rain. And I think we're going to go out with that song. So why don't we just start that? Thank you all for listening. Keep Minneapolis in your mind. Check out the news. Write whoever you want to complain about what's going on. And let's get to Minneapolis and ICE. Get Minneapolis back together and ICE out of there. Here we go. Purple Rain from his album, Purple Rain.

0: I say, dear chap, have you donated yet? 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

0: Good morning, everyone, or good evening, depending where you are and how you're listening to us. We are on a special day, special programming. We are in the midst of a fundraiser. This is our spring fundraiser, one of two that we conduct every year. And I have a wonderful guest in the studio, Dr. Doo-Wop is here with us, and also known as Frank, and those of us who know him a little bit more personally. And we're going to try to entertain you. 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
0: And we're going to try to entertain you with music, as I said, and it's going to be mostly kind of upbeat. We really want to get you energized. And we're going to start with a group called India Lucia, one of the more interesting collaborations between musicians from Spain, from southern Spain, from the Andalusia region, together with musicians from India. And they create something that I think is quite exciting, India Lucia.

0: And you are tuned into KDRT 95.7 on your FM dial. We are in the midst of our fundraiser. And I have here with me Dr. Duwap. And he's going to share some words of encouragement. 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Why don't you share a word?
1: 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Ned's just joined us in the studio. We hope you'll show your love today. You can visit kdrt.org/donate. And to stretch your gift even further, be sure to check if your employer has a matching gifts program. That might be something that might be of interest to them.
0: Yeah. I mean, we mentioned it before. There's different ways that that you can support us. It can either be a one-time donation, and by the way, if we're talking about donation, we have a special thank you gift of our 21st anniversary T-shirt, which is a neon green on a black T-shirt. It's very striking. It's very strong. For a donation of $75, you can get this T-shirt plus a CD that was put together by our own
1: Diane Crumley.
2: Diane did it?
0: The recordings themselves were done by
2: Jim Buchanan.
0: Yes. Thank you, Jim.
2: That guy.
0: Thank you for putting this together. Really exciting recordings that you're not going to find in any store. You're not going to find it online. It's really not available anywhere besides right here as a thank you gift for your donation. We're going to continue with the music, and we're going to play something from Pakistan. Let's check this one out.

0: Something interesting, a little jazzy, not your traditional sounding Pakistani material. That might come a little later, but first we have some things to share with you. 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
1: We are. 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
0: So here for KDRT, we are already over two decades of broadcasting, which was made possible with your support. 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That's the most important thing that we really want to share.
1: You know, another interesting thing is, because I did this myself last
0: yes.
1: year, you got to take money out of your IRA. That's a required minimum distribution, and you get taxed on it.
0: Huh.
1: But if you make a qualified charitable distribution of that
0: yeah.
1: money, you don't pay tax on it. So that's something that you should look into with whoever your financial person
0: mm-hmm.
1: is that you deal with. But if you've got to take money out of your IRA, you could give it away tax-free. You won't be taxed on it. It won't increase your annual income because that usually puts an increase on your annual
0: right,
1: income.
0: Right.
1: So it's a qualified charitable distribution. So you should look into that. You could just Google it and
0: yeah,
1: see what it tells
0: yeah.
1: you to do. But usually, you know, if it's a 401(c), 501(c)
0: yeah.
1: Organization, which is also tax-free, nonprofit,
0: right.
1: then you could donate that as a tax-free donation for
0: mm-hmm.
1: yourself.
0: Yeah, and if we're talking about, you know, pulling money from other sources besides yourself, if you still within the working force, you can check with your employer. Sometimes they would match your donation. And this is something that I didn't know before I started delving into fundraisers.
1: Right.
0: And the fact that it's really something that you don't need to have certain relationship with your boss. Just ask him, you know, politely if he might be able to help, you know, a cause that you support. And being local, it's pretty straightforward.
1: And I'm sure there's some tax benefits for the employers.
0: Yes,
1: yeah.
0: yes, I'm sure there are some. Okay,
1: yeah.
0: Let's give you a little bit more music to kind of get you energized and help us. It's a special day. It's a special kind of programming, and we do our most to kind of pull in your efforts with us. We don't do it very often, actually just twice a year, and we hope that you choose to help. Thank you.

0: And you are tuned in to KDRT 95.7 on your FM dial. A big day here, a big 10 big days here at KDRT. This is a fundraiser, and I'm here with Dr. Doo-Wop.
1: All right.
0: And we're trying to encourage you to show us some love and some support.
1: You know, we love that you listen local, and we hope you'll consider giving local too. 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You can stretch your gift even further. Check if your employer has a matching program, or if you have an old car that you need to get rid of, you can donate that. There's so many things that you could do to help us out. You can volunteer at the station and have your very own show, just like we do.
0: Yeah.
1: Yeah, we always need people to do new programming. If you have some good ideas, yeah, come on down and pick up an application and let that happen. But anyway, I'm going to take it back to the music here with Gil, and please send us some money. We need your help.
0: Yes, and our next up, we're going to go to from Pakistan to Afghanistan by a researcher and a musicologist from England who traveled and spent years in Afghanistan during a different kind of time when it was possible to do research and to do studies. Government was more stable. Music was alive and well, and she spent enough time to study the language with all its unique and intricacies, and she ended up releasing an album called Heart to Heart. Her name is Veronica Doubleday, and we're going to listen to one of her arrangements to a traditional women's song from Afghanistan, from Herat specifically.

0: Marcella, woman in music. She is based in France. We were just talking about energizing and happy music. Amazing to think that this is a group which is a minority group that suffered throughout the generation in so many ways, considered second-class citizens in practically everywhere that they found and called a place a home. And it's quite amazing to see that in spite of everything that was inflicted on them as a community, they still managed to have a culture and finding joy in life in spite of everything. It's an inspiration. I don't know. I've always been very much admiring this community that's been able to.
1: You know, a culture that has such great traditions in music and art.
0: Yes.
1: It just has that vibrance to it.
0: Yeah.
1: That it just maintains itself, mm-hmm. and it just keeps on growing like a beautiful yeah. flower.
0: Yeah.
1: You know, yeah. no matter how it gets stomped on.
0: Right.
1: Yeah.
0: Right.
1: No matter what they put in the soil to try to destroy it.
0: Right. Yeah. Yeah.
1: You know, we're celebrating 21 years on the air. That makes us legal.
0: Yes, we
1: technically
0: are.
1: Speaking, you could fill us with your donations. You know, like you would, like, you know, we, you know, remember when you turned 21 and you can go out and drink?
0: Oh, okay.
1: There's an interruption.
0: Yes.
1: We have something special we have to do to that.
0: I'm going to have to mention it. Hopefully, it's only a test. And we're waiting for announcement. And for some reason, it's not coming. Usually, if it's a test, they should tell us that it's a test. Very strange. Anyway.
1: Maybe they didn't like what I was saying.
0: Maybe.
1: But anyway, you can fill the coffers here. We're 21 years old. We're legally responsible citizens of the world. And we're all volunteers that work here behind the mics of KDRT. And we really need your support. And it would be wonderful if you just hit that donate button, kdrt.org/donate. That would be absolutely terrific.
0: Yes, this is the one piece of information that we want you to remember. It's very simple. kdrt.org/donate is where we can legally take your money. If you're going to come down to the station and offer us some cash, I'm sure that it will find the right person to give it to. But otherwise, there's no phones to call to. It's just online. We try to make it easy and as accessible as possible to all of you, and we hope that you can come through for us. Usually we're here, you know, with not very much talk, but a lot of music, at least in my show. And I know Dr. Doo-Wop Frank is doing the same. We try to give you a little bit of background on the music that we play, but in essence, it's all for the music. But there are clearly the public affairs shows, talk shows that tells you a little bit more about this town, the people who live here, and the things that they find interesting, things that they're involved with. And we share this with you because that's one of the core missions of our radio stations. So we all volunteer. We volunteer our time. And some of us bring you music. Some of us bring you local news and other programming that you are not likely to find anywhere else. So we just ask you to make either a one-time donation or you can consider the monthly donation, which helps us more because it's money that we know that's going to come our way every month. It's a certain amount, even if it's a small amount. And usually, you know, it's really up to each donor, but it's usually 5 to 15 a month, which is a range that you hopefully can do. And But if, you know, it's not mandatory to do one way or another. You can choose whatever is comfortable for you. And maybe you have an old car sitting in the driveway that's not going to go anymore on the road. You can donate it and pick us as the organization that will enjoy this donation, because it really translates into money. And it's a good chunk of money usually, even if it's a really old car. So that's just another way of doing it.
1: That's right. And you know, the interesting thing is that I always dreamed of a radio station that you could turn it on anytime and hear something that you would not hear somewhere else.
0: Yes.
1: And that was sort of like the inspiration behind my show called The Wild Fox Party, because I called it that because it was my party and I play what I want to.
0: Mm-hmm.
1: So, yeah, I like doo-wop music. I used to be a doo-wop singer and like that, but I like rhythm and blues. I like jazz. I like folk music. I like music that's international, African music, Afghani music, Brazilian music. I love all music, and I try to put that into my show, and that's why I call it the Wild Fox Party. But I'm a volunteer, and, you know, we do this out of the goodness of our own souls, because we get a lot out of it by ourselves, and you can get a lot more out of it by making a donation or feeling like you're part of this whole thing here. So in addition to wanting to maybe come to the studio and do a show for yourself, or just send us some money so you can support the wonderful things that Gil and others like Gil and myself do here at the station. KDRT.org/donate.
0: And we're going to stay in France, this time with a group of men. It's an a cappella, pretty wild and unusual, I would say. The name is La Cour de la Plana.

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1: So elegantly stated. 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
0: And talking about all our shows here, there's a special thing that's coming up actually today, later on today at 6 p.m. And this is the doing our spring fundraiser, which will continue with John Emery, Schiller, and Shorty, which are going to be welcoming the Sacramento rock band Dog Party live in the studio. And this is going to be the next installment of the California Sound, that California Sound, which again will be aired live today, Monday, May 11th at 6 p.m. Pacific time on KDRT 95.7 FM in Davis and KDRT.org worldwide. 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
1: And you have been listening to a KDRT time-sensitive alert.
0: Let's hear some music.
1: Okay.

0: really fun instrumental album by a group from Brittany, led by Erwan Mengi, the lead woodwind instrument that you could hear that's in his hands and his mouth, I guess, his breath. And this is a recording that came out some 6 years ago. And from checking the Still Around, doing concerts and showing the passion for traditional music, which is very unique, very different from other parts of France, and I really enjoy it.
1: It's really wonderful stuff. I so much enjoy listening to your show. My goodness, you've been on the air for many, many years with KDVS. How long ago did you start that?
0: That was in 93, the end of 92, 93.
1: Wow.
0: That's when I started there, and I think it lasted until the pandemic.
1: Yeah,
0: and
1: yeah.
0: And then actually it was our dear friend Bill Wagman.
1: Yeah.
0: Is the one who
1: convinced
0: me
1: you to go in there.
0: Okay. To go in there, and later actually convinced me to join KDRT.
1: Switch over here. That's wonderful. Yeah.
0: Yeah. It's really, I think, at some point, just personally, I felt like I really want to be around people my age. I kind of got a little bit tired of the young student scene, you know, and some shenanigans that were going on that I really wanted to break away from. And I think the pandemic was just like another kind of
1: like
0: twitch.
1: A catalyst.
0: Yeah,
1: yeah.
0: A catalyst changing and
1: sure.
0: Making something new. But I felt since I'm still doing very much the same
1: format
0: of music, I just
1: which is so much appreciated by us out there listening to you. That's right.
0: And
1: that's right.
0: It's really, you know, one of the things, and I'm sure, Frank, that it happens to you too, that people stop you on the street, you know, and because they've seen you before, they maybe somebody point them to you, and they come and like, oh, I just love what you do. I mm-hmm. love what you share. It's so exciting. It's so unusual. It's yeah. like I haven't been able to get anywhere, you know, on Radioland, something quite like that. And it makes you feel really good and really supportive. And today we are trying to get your support for what we do here. And I hope you can join us today. And until the rest of the fundraiser, which is the 17th,
1: I think,
0: right?
1: So.
0: Yeah.
1: I think so. Yeah.
0: Yeah, I think Saturday, Sunday will
1: yeah.
0: be the
1: yeah,
0: last day.
1: Yeah, I think
0: day.
1: That's a Sunday. Yeah.
0: Yeah.
1: Well, you know, it'd be great if you could help us celebrate our more than two decades on the air and and share your love of this fine community station through a generous donation that you can make to us. You can get some swag. You know, we have a T-shirt, a neon green one, on black, 21st anniversary T-shirt. Gil mentioned that there might be CDs available that you could get. Anyway, just get in touch with us, kdrt.org/donate. And you can speak to each one of us, actually, on the website. When you go to our program, there's a little place that you could leave comments and stuff like that if you really wanted to do that, to make a special donation in honor of somebody, whatever it is. And we'll read that on the air for you. And I always have an offer that I like to make to people. Is like, you know, if you have a set list that you like of music that you really want to hear, you could write to me directly. It's drduwap@gmail.com. And I'll be happy to help you be the program director for the day. It's your very own show. So if you make a little donation, you could do something like that, and you can contact us and let us know that you did that and want to do that. And, you know, share the love. 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It's just a treasure that we have this here. Even though it only goes out 5 miles locally, it goes out internationally, all over the world. I've got listeners in France. I've got listeners in Holland. I've got listeners in England. I've got listeners in Italy. I'm just thrilled with the vastness that we cover in regard to being able to do this with the internet. It's just fabulous. So as little as we are, we're much bigger than that. Much, yes. Much bigger. And we could get even bigger than that with your support. KDRT.org/donate.
0: And I just want to mention that we all, most of us, listen to the news, at least to some extent, and aware of what's going on. And as you know, everything that has to do with a nonprofit organization has been hit really bad since last year. 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That doesn't only affect KDRT, it affects all public radio out there. If you happen to like other radio stations that do primarily news, you probably heard that they have to rely on fundraisers more so than ever before. And we are very much in the same boat. So your donation means a lot to us, especially in these times. And whatever you can do, whatever you can afford, if it's a one-time donation, if it's a monthly donation, which is very, very helpful to us and very meaningful, just to know that you can plan ahead. And since we are all volunteers here, except for, I think, maybe the station manager, and this is all in conjunction with our media access. We have a full studio here that's available for production, and we have been doing this very consistently from before, actually, KDRT was formed. And that's, I think, to some extent, it's sort of all-encompassing media access the community has. And, you know, besides the regular stuff, fortunately and hopefully we will never need be in an emergency, that this is where local media comes for the community, and that's when you see a whole different aspect of support that a media can give its entire community. And with being as small as we are, still we cover quite a bit. If you cannot hear us over the air, your computer, your laptop, your iPad, whatever it is that you use, everything is will include KDRT, and you can listen to us when you're not in town. And if you want to share, if you have a very special show that you specifically like, or a number of them that you want to share with friends who are very far from Davis, that's a great way to share your passion. And we reach new ears to entertain. And we are here today, especially asking for that support. And the place to do it is kdrt.org/donate. Thank you.
1: 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Every single show that I've done since 2018 is on there. It's amazing. Yeah. And your support helps this. Yeah. And I mean, maybe it's kind of, you know, stroking my ego to know that I've got shows that you can listen to from 2018. Maybe you don't want to, but maybe, you know, maybe I want to. But anyway, it's just so exciting. You know, it's that aspect of our new technologies in the world are exciting, and we're just a small part of it. And you're a part of it, too, when you make your donation. 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So there's so many things that we do that that make it easy for you to be able to be fans of our radio station.
0: And connected with us.
1: Yes. Yeah, connected, exactly. KDRT.org/donate. Please give and give generously. Give as much as you can. Even if it's a small amount, we need it. We'll take it. Thank you.
0: We're going to continue with the music, and this one comes from just outside of France, and it's a group that's actually very international. There's a musician, actually two musicians who are coming from Central Asia who found their way to Western Europe and made a new home, and their name is Meyhane, and this is a track from the album Chant du Dedans, Chant du Dehors. I'm really not sure what it is. I forgot to get my translation for this one. In any case, they do great music, and I hope you'll enjoy this next one.

0: That's kind of a little bit pushing it for me. I, you know, like everybody else, I think I grew up with rock and roll, and I used to like loud music. And over the years, I think there's been a change. But every once in a while, even if it's something that's a little beyond the pale, you know, for you personally, I like to challenge myself and really give the music time to kind of sink in and see if I can really connect with it. And that was one of those albums that I, at first I was like, wow, what's going on here? You know, can I, you know, it really kind of break the format a little bit. But these guys are so good, and there's so much energy and great composition. If you really pay attention to what's going on, and Frank noticed that too, you had interesting comment.
1: It was such an interesting melange of styles, kind of like all wedded into somewhat of a traditional Arabic kind of feel for me.
0: Mm-hmm.
1: And then, you know, then there's all these orchestrations that were taking place that were very jazz.
0: Yeah.
1: And some of the rhythmic pickups to some of the things that they were doing, bah, bah, bah, you know. I mean, that kind of triplet kind of thing. You don't usually hear that in Eastern music that much.
0: Right.
1: And then, of course, the vocals staying very traditional in what they were doing.
0: Right.
1: But, and the instruments that were sort of improvising all around, it's just delightful.
0: Yeah.
1: I mean, it does take a little bit of, you got to be in the mood to like really dance.
0: Yeah.
1: Maybe have a little wine also.
0: Yeah.
1: But, you know, but anyway, you know, the views expressed on this show don't represent the views of KDRT or Davis Media Access. I just got to say that.
0: Yeah. Okay. We have to be careful.
1: Yeah. Anyway, please help us celebrate. You know, we've been on the air for like more than two decades, and we really need to keep going here, especially in these times where, you know, the arts are really being shortchanged. And a lot of people think that that art is about something else than what it really is, which is self-expression and the right for people to have that self-expression. And, you know, having our station, KDRT, really celebrates that idea. And that's the reason that we really need your support. KDRT.org/donate.
0: And I just would like to mention again the special show that we have this afternoon, actually early evening at 6 p.m. There's going to be a show called The California Sound, and it's held by three DJs here, John Emery, Schiller, and Shorty, that will welcome the Sacramento rock band Dog Party live in the studio. And that's going to be, again, tonight at 6 p.m. right here on KDRT 95.7 on your FM dial and kdrt.org/donate. And hopefully you can, you know, if it's a live show, there's going to be a lot of discussion, and I'm sure there's going to be pitches for you to respond to, and hopefully you will. This is a great opportunity to check one of the local bands. Just to give you a little bit of background on this, it's a sister duo, called themselves Dog Party, which has been rocking audiences since 2009, and they will be playing live on KDRT tonight, as I said. That's May 11th at 6 p.m. They play at Old Ironside in Sacramento this coming Thursday, May 14th, and the Davis Music Festival. So if you cannot go to Sacramento, just stick around town and you'll see them here on June the 20th. For more information, you can go to dogpartylive.com.
1: Mm. Whoop, whoop.
0: That should be a fun show to
1: Sounds
0: listen
1: like
0: to.
1: Fun.
0: And this is one of the things that we do is to support, especially if folks like Frank and myself, who primarily concentrate on music. I think the music festival in Davis that's been, what year is it going to be? Do you remember?
1: I think it's coming on a decade almost. It might even be more than that.
0: They've been around for quite a few years, and it's a great asset and for the town, for live music, those of us who enjoy live music.
1: Live original music. That's
0: live
1: one of
0: original.
1: The criteria for people to play in their band. is that they must have compositions that they themselves had done. There's no cover bands here.
0: Right.
1: They're all original compositions. That one of the criteria to be
0: in the
1: festival.
0: That's the requirement. Yeah.
1: Yeah. It's every June. I think it's the second weekend in June, if I'm not mistaken.
0: Yeah, I guess this guy's going to be here on the 20th. The dog party will be here on June 20th. And again, that's one aspect of what we do. There's a lot of great public affairs shows. And actually, I just have a list here of three shows that came on the airs of KDRT since our last fundraiser. And that's Sonic Rehab, which is on the air every Monday at 1 p.m. And it's called Sonic Rehab. That's a new show. And then there are two public affairs shows. There's a show called Hello Davis, and that's broadcast at 5:30 p.m. on Wednesdays. And there's the other new installment is Yolo Backyard Bulletin, which airs at 5 p.m. every Thursday. So these are new informational shows that can connect you with our local community. KDRT.org/donate. And thank you.
1: Yeah, just keep that dial on your radio, if you still have one.
0: Oh, on your laptop.
1: I do. Or your laptop. You know, you can always kind of... put it in your browser that you're looking for KDRT, and the minute you open your browser and you start looking for something, that'll come right up. It'll be there for you, and you can come right on. You can do live radio right there, you know. And anyway, don't forget the Wild Fox Party, which is on Tuesday mornings at 10 o'clock. I should probably do my own promo.
0: Yes,
1: right?
0: Yes. Why don't you tell us a little bit what we can expect?
1: Oh, gosh. I'm going to be on vacation starting tomorrow for 2 weeks, so... we're going to have some replays of some old broadcasts, but we did a fundraiser last week, and hopefully maybe I'll talk to Ned about maybe him playing that again, if he can kind of put that in there. We'll see what's going on. But we play a wide variety of music that kind of dates back to the early part of the 20th century all the way up until now, kind of representing special rhythm and blues, jazz, and what we call doo-wop and gospel music, mainly music that really... which is American music, which is really black music in America. That's really the history of the special music that the United States has to offer. And we try to do variations on a theme, and I've got lots and lots of resources of people sending me material from all over the place. So it's a wild ride, and we always have fun doing it. And Doo-Wop Dave, who encouraged me to do the show because I used to teach... at the Art Center, I used to teach how to sing doo-wop, and Dave was in the class. He said, why don't you do a radio show? And I said, well, you know, I kind of always wanted to do one, you know. I always wanted to have the Wild Fox Hour, you know, and here we are. We have it. It's been on the air for 8 years. So please send those donations in and keep us breathing. We need it.
0: Yes, yes. And that's, you know, it's 10 days that we decided to devote for, which is a little longer than our usual. I think we were 6-7 days before kind of straight week. Mm-hmm. But we felt that we need to push a little bit more. We had and some unresolved issue yet that we are working on fixing, things that most of you haven't noticed really, but things that those of us here who do the programming feel that there's a lack basically of some technical stuff that needs to get fixed. We lost a couple of very important people that served the station very well with their... leaving the station created a sort of a gap in knowledge, and we are kind of...

0: Yeah, that was wild.
1: Yeah, one of my favorite French musicians, Titi Robin, is his name, and this is a very early album. I think it might be either the first or the second album that he put together. It's called Gitan.
0: Yeah, okay. We know what Gitan means, right?
1: We do.
0: It's a Roma people, right?
1: Yes.
0: Yeah. Also a cigarette. For those of us who are old enough to remember that they had cigarettes like that.
1: Yeah.
0: Whatever. But anyway, we are old enough to remember that we need your money.
1: Yes.
0: So I'm going to do a final plea in my exiting the stage left here and say, please make a one-time gift now or maybe consider a monthly donation. Whatever you can do to support us here at kdrt.org/donate. And I really appreciate being able to come on and help out here.
1: And thank you so much, Frank. I really appreciate you showing up and show me your support of what I do.
0: Oh, yeah.
1: And next time, if you need my help, I'll be able to.
0: Thank you so much. And just remember, you don't hear music like this anywhere in the United States but here. I mean, there may be other places, but they're not letting themselves be known.
1: Yes.
0: But this is the kind of music that you hear right here on this wonderful, eclectic, worldview radio station, KDRT. Only 5 watts, but boy, are we powerful.

0: Thank you.
1: That was William Boycott with the Buffalo Bill song. Buffalo Bill's Wild West show was important in our history because it had a huge impact on the world's perception of the American West. So think about this. This is the late 1800s. There weren't full-length movies. Radio was only recently invented, but it was still years before people had radios in their homes. Records, these type on cylinders, not yet vinyl, were just being invented, but were not widespread. So how would people in the eastern U.S. know what was happening out on the frontier? Newspapers could bring some information, but Cody's show brought the West

0: to life. His shows had anywhere from 500 to 1,200 performers in them. And the performers were actual people from the West. The Easterners had only read about Indians and other folks before, but now they could see them for themselves. The show had Native Americans, Blacks, Mexicans, White Americans, all doing rousing demonstrations and reenactments. These shows, they were extravaganzas. They were spectacles of the highest order. Can you imagine going into town to see the Wild West show and see a huge live-action battle and horse races take place right before your eyes? And then it's all set to rousing music. It really had to be jaw-dropping and captivating for the audiences. I found a written program from one of the shows, and it just was packed with action. Every show opened with the Star-Spangled Banner. By the way, the song was not yet the national anthem, but because Buffalo Bill's show reached so many people, it's believed that that played a big part in the song later being chosen as the anthem. So each show would start with the Star-Spangled Banner, and then there was the Grand Review where everyone paraded out, and the Congress of Rough Riders were introduced. Now, the Rough Riders were the first volunteer cavalry, but Cody borrowed the term for his essentially big collection of horse riders. So that's how all these Wild West shows would begin, and I found a real treat for you. It's a very short snippet of the actual, the real Buffalo Bill, the man himself, introducing his show and his Congress of Rough Riders. And we'll follow that up with Buffalo Bill's Equestrian March.
1: Ladies and gentlemen, permit me to introduce to you a Congress of the Rough Riders of the World.
0: That was it. It was short, but it was the real Buffalo Bill. Here we go with Buffalo Bill's Equestrian March.

Are you starting to feel like you're there at the Wild West show, seeing all the riders come on out? After Cody would introduce the Rough Riders in the show, Miss Annie Oakley came out and showed her dexterity in the use of firearms. Then there was usually a horse race between people of different nations and cultures. Next up was a Pony Express rider demo, and then a reenactment of prairie immigrants crossing the plains by train. The immigrants would set up camp, prepare a meal, and then get surprised by an Indian attack. There was a segment on cowboy demos of lassoing horses and riding bucking broncos, and the list of events that went on and on. Each show lasted anywhere from 3 to 4 hours. I mentioned earlier about the vast influence that Cody's show had on people's perceptions of the West. The contents and the images of the show have left a lasting impression on everyone who saw the West. And there's both good and bad in that. On the good side, Cody brought romance, excitement, heroes and stories, and real people of the real West to the public. Cody himself was in favor of women voting, and for that period of time, he was quite enlightened about race. His performers, regardless of race, were paid and housed and fed well and treated well. Everyone was encouraged to keep their language and cultural practices. And many of the performers became celebrities here and abroad. But on the negative side, some scholars say that his shows contributed to racial stereotypes. And the show was a product of his time, and we can't change that history, but we can learn from it going forward. On today's show, we want to focus on the music. The music was an integral and important part of the entertainment, and it was largely cheerful and uplifting. That last equestrian march we heard, you know, kind of gives you the sense of it. Today, we'll play some music written for and performed in the Wild West shows by Buffalo Bill's Cowboy Band. We'll also play some newer music written about people who were in the shows who continue to inspire. William Sweeney was the cornet player, the composer, and conductor of the Cowboy Band. The band had 16 professional musicians who played clarinets, cornets, trumpets, baritone, alto horn, piccolo, baritone, tuba, and drums. They were dressed in typical cowboy working garb, which at the time was blue jeans, wide-brimmed hats, and long-sleeved shirts. The music wasn't what we today consider cowboy or Western, but actually was a distinctly Western representation of marching band and circus music that was popular at the time. Here's another example. This is Buffalo Bill's Farewell March and Two-Step that was written by William Sweeney. And this version is performed by the America's Brass Band.

rousing music. That was Buffalo Bill's Farewell March and Two-Step by the America's Brass Band. International House Davis promotes respect and appreciation for all peoples by sponsoring many opportunities for cross-cultural interaction and exchange. 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The Wild West Show produced many stars. A lot of their performers became famous. One of those I'm sure you've heard of was Annie Oakley. She was an amazing sharpshooter, and at only 5 feet tall was often called Little Sure Shot. Her show tricks included shooting a hole in a playing card at 30 paces, and this card was held on its edge. And she would also shoot a cigarette out of her husband's mouth. And over her life, she taught an estimated 15,000 women how to shoot a gun. There was a major Broadway musical, Annie Get Your Gun, that was written about her. So here's a song about Annie Oakley performed by Bridget Kalin.

the Annie Oakley song by Bridget Kalin. Bill Pickett was a cowboy, rodeo performer, son of a former slave, and of African-American and Cherokee descent. His specialty was bulldogging, which is grabbing cows by their horns and wrestling them to the ground. Bill is in the Rodeo Hall of Fame, and the Postal Service issued a stamp commemorating him in their Legends of the West series in 1993. Here's Jim Ringer singing his song, Old Bill Pickett.

Old Bill Pickett, Jim Ringer. Mexican cowboys, or vaqueros, were a big part of the Wild West show. Some of those who became famous were Jose Barrera, who was better known as Mexican Joe, and he was billed as the world's greatest trick roper. Then there was Antonio Esquivel, who entertained with his excellent horsemanship. He would enter the arena on a very big horse with a fancy saddle and that reared up on its back legs. Vicente Oropesa did fancy and trick roping while on horseback. Mexico has a long-standing tradition of having excellent horsemen. This is a tradition passed on by the Spanish who settled there. These skills were very highly valued in Wild West shows, and they were likely honed in La Chereada, an event similar to a rodeo that was started by the early horsemen. Linda Ronstadt pays homage to La Chereada. The lyrics of the song celebrate the traditions, the costumes, the grand entrances, all of which are aspects that were brought into the Wild West show.

That was Linda Ronstadt. She's got quite the voice, and what an exciting song. Hey, I've got a K-Dirt alert here for you. 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This is going to be live on stage at Armadillo Music, 2nd and F Streets in downtown Davis on Friday, September 8th, 2017, starting at 6:30 p.m. If you can't drop by Armadillo for the live performance, then you can listen to it on KDRT 95.7 FM or KDRT.org. This next song is another one written by William Sweeney of Buffalo Bill's Cowboy Band. It's called Wyoming Days.

Wyoming Days, performed by the America's Brass Band and written by William Sweeney of Buffalo Bills Cowboy Band. 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Native Americans in the Wild West show presented scenes from their daily lives, such as setting up camps or doing buffalo hunting, and this all helped audiences gain a better understanding of Indian culture. After the show, audience members could go to the teepees and meet with the performers face-to-face, and that also helped improve understanding. On the other hand, Native Americans in the shows reenacted battles and attacks, which could have reinforced a stereotype of them. So there is good and bad with these shows. But a good number of the Native Americans in the shows became celebrities. They were very popular, and in Europe, they were invited by fans to spend the weekend on their country estates. Some of the most well-known Indians in the show were Black Elk, Chief Joseph, and Sitting Bull. Black Elk was a member of the Oglala Lakota, or Sioux, tribe. At the age of 12, he fought in the Battle of Little Bighorn and was wounded in the 1890 Wounded Knee Massacre. He wrote of Lakota history and traditions in his best-selling book, Black Elk Speaks. Chief Joseph was Nez Perce and is known outside of the Wild West show for valiantly resisting efforts to put Nez Perce on reservations. Sitting Bull was a Lakota leader who worked to keep Sioux land from being taken by the government. He was killed on the Standing Rock Reservation when authorities were concerned that he was supporting the ghost dance, which was intended to drive away the white people. Many of the Indians in the show were Lakota from the Pine Ridge Reservation in South Dakota, but there were also Crow, Pawnee, Arapaho, Cheyenne, and others. In the Wild West show, there was much band music, and we've heard a number of examples of that here today, but there was also Native American music. During the Indian acts where Indian culture was demonstrated, music such as the grass dance that you're about to hear was played. This version of the grass dance is a Crow version. The actual recording is more recent and was performed by the Plenty Coup singers from Montana, who are Gordon Phyllis Plainbull and Samuel Plainfeather.

If you'd like to contribute your unique voice to the airwaves or to volunteer behind the scenes, just contact us at info@kdrt.org, where the grassroots grow. I wanted to just mention another program on KDRT called Dinner Bell Roundup. You can listen to it and get a big dish of down-home country served up by Cliff Gamble and friends on the Dinner Bell Roundup, live Saturday afternoons from 4 to 6 p.m. Calamity Jane was also very popular in the Wild West shows. She was born Martha Jane Cannery. She's a frontierswoman and a scout. In the Buffalo Bill shows, she showed her riding and shooting skills. She was also reputed to be a big drinker and foul mouth, and she dressed in men's clothes. But when smallpox hit the town of Deadwood, she nursed many folks back to health. She's said to have been in love with Wild Bill Hickok, but he apparently was not interested. But the citizens of Deadwood thought it would be amusing to bury Calamity next to Hickok in those town cemeteries so that they could spend eternity together, which they did. They buried them together. Big and Rich, the country duo, sang about Calamity Jane in her song Deadwood. We'll hear that one, and then we'll hear Chris Williamson and Teresa Trell's song also about Calamity Jane.

Well, we're nearing the end here of our program. I hope you've enjoyed hearing the music and hearing about Buffalo Bill's Wild West Show. And I'm glad you're here with us today on Cowboy Tracks. We're going to finish up with one of the songs from the show called Galant Zouev March, which was a rousing band music. It was played during the action parts of the Wild West Show. And thank you for tuning in.

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2: 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This is Rocky Outcrop, and you're listening to the Yolo County Breakdown. 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Here we go!

Absolutely blistering banjo from the one and only Daniel Grindstaff there. Single he put out a couple years ago called Finland 2023. That features Andy Leftwich on the fiddle. Fantastic fiddle player. And welcome to the show, folks. I'm Rocky Outcrop. This is the Yolo County Breakdown. And if you've been listening to KDRT this week and last week, you know it's fundraiser time. 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You can do it. 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Well, here's an artist who collaborated with Daniel Grindstaff on that record that he recently released, but she needs no introduction. Here's Miss Dolly Parton on the Yolo County Breakdown.

We may be getting older, but that song sounds just as good today as it did when it was recorded in 1983. Tony Rice there, Cold on the Shoulder, with a band that featured all the all-star pickers of the time and into today's generation even. Bela Fleck picking banjo on there. You know, Tony recorded a lot of bluegrass without banjo, a lot of music without banjo on Tony Rice records through the years, but Bela was available during that session and helped him out. Folks, if you're a fan of Tony Rice and Bela Fleck, well, guess what? You're going to have to tune in to the Yolo County Breakdown next week, because Bela Fleck is going to be on the air with me, and he's not even going to be alone. As if having Bela Fleck wasn't enough, I've got two guests coming on the show next week. Mr. Bela Fleck, and then someone who a lot of you bluegrassers out there might not be totally familiar with, but I got to tell you, she is a legend of epic proportions, a true diva in every sense of the word, opera star Renee Fleming. Well, Bela and Renee have a new record coming out, and the two of them will be my guest on the Yolo County Breakdown next Friday. That's May 22nd, so mark that one on your calendars. Can't wait to have them on the air. Well, we started that set of music with Dolly Parton, Marry Me from Little Sparrow, and then we heard Clarence and Roland White, the Kentucky Colonels, with Once a Day, a live recording of them from 1965 at the Ash Grove in L.A. Jerry Douglas with an instrumental tucked in there, the Dixie Hoedown from 1987. Everything is going to work out fine, the name of the album. Folks, this is the Yolo County Breakdown, and it's right here on KDRT with me, Rocky Outcrop. And I'm going to ask you one more time, if you like this kind of stuff, please make a donation to KDRT right now. 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Well, earlier this week for Fundraiser Week, I filled in for the hiatusing. Is that a word? Man on hiatus, DJ Dirk, DJ from the Twang Thang. I had the pleasure of spending 2 hours of outlaw country, which I love doing. Music that's near and dear to me. And one of the artists that I played over there this week was Robert Earl Keen. Well, he did a bluegrass album about 10 years ago. And I got a track up next from that one. Here's Robert Earl Keen from Happy Prisoner, the Bluegrass Sessions, with his take on the Long Black Veil.

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2: Thank you very much.

great live recording from the supergroup known as Mule Skinner. Richard Green on the fiddle, Peter Rowan on guitar, Clarence White on guitar, Bill Keith on the banjo, David Grisman on the mandolin, and a guest vocalist on that track, Maria Muldaur. Pretty cool harmony vocal she was doing there, sitting alone in the moonlight. Started the set with Robert Earl Keen, Long Black Veil. Then we heard a newer one released last year from Allison Brown and Steve Martin. A song called Michael off of last year's Safe, Sensible, and Sane. And that one featuring guest vocal performances from Aoife O'Donovan and Sarah Jarosz. Two-thirds of I'm With Her. Wonderful folk bluegrass artists, Aoife and Sarah. Then we heard two of the all-time great mandolin players, multi-instrumentalists, both of them, Tim O'Brien and Sam Bush, doing a little mandolin duet on Bill Cheatham, a live recording from the Telluride Bluegrass Festival of 2005. What a treat would be to see the two of them on stage playing mandolin together. Well, if you like that stuff, then you like what we're doing here. This is the Yellow County Breakdown, and we don't ask you too often, but if you do like it, head on over to kdrt.org/donate and make a donation. You can finish off this fun drive strong for us. 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Or maybe you're streaming this worldwide on the interwebs, kdrt.org. 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This is going to be the last time that I ask you this spring. Today's show is the end of the fundraiser for Rocky. 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Lots of special programming has happened here on KDRT. 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All right, folks, I got one next from Young. New banjo player Megan McCamey, who I really enjoy this record. The record's called My Reality, and this is a tough song. Deals with some complicated situations. But here's Megan with Never Be That Way Again on the Yellow.

Well, that young man is touring the world playing bluegrass to some of the biggest audiences that bluegrass has ever been played to. That's Billy Strings, Happy Hollow, off the 2024 record Highway Prayers. Started off the set with Megan McCamey from last year's My Reality. We heard Never Be That Way Again. And then we heard Don Reno and Red Smiley, Wouldn't Change You If I Could, a 1963 track from Reno and Smiley. Folks, I'm Rocky Outcrop, and this is the Yolo County Breakdown. And yep, we're asking for donations, kdrt.org/donate. 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I don't think I'm going to ask you any more times this year. I think this is Rocky Outcrop's final plea. Folks, show us that love. We appreciate it. We really, really do. 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All right, we're ready for some more music here. I got one queued up from one of my favorite new bluegrass bands, modern band, doing it today like none other. Great ode to tradition, yet making it fresh, making it sound exciting and new. Here's the Cody Norris Show with Ruby Jane.

Fun little ditty there from Randall Collins and Jerry Moore called The Latin Leprechaun. And then we heard The Cody Norris Show with Ruby Jane. Well, folks, I'm Rocky Outcrop. You've been listening to the Yolo County Breakdown, a spring fundraiser edition version. One last time, it's kdrt.org/donate is the website to go to make a donation to KDRT and Davis Media Access. Thank you to everyone that has donated. We really appreciate it here. Really, really do. Well, folks, I mentioned it earlier, but I want to give one more plug. This time next week, Friday, May 22nd, the Yolo County Breakdown is very pleased to have two guests coming on with me, Rocky Outcrop. Miss Renee Fleming, who is an opera and other singing superstar, legend of epic proportions, will be here with Bela Fleck, that master of the five-string banjo. The two of them will be joining me to talk about their new album, The Fiddle and the Drum. We'll listen to some music. We'll hear them talk about it. It's going to be a great time. So be sure to tune in to that one. And I got to leave you today with a piece from Bela Fleck. Here's one off of his Tales from the Acoustic Planet Volume 2. This one called Kathmandu. I'll check you next week.

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The name of this show is The Audio Ecotone, and I am your host, Eddie Out, broadcasting here from KDRT Worldwide Headquarters in Davis, bringing you a mix of music. And for this week, today is July 25th, 2025. The theme will be Lepidoptera. Lepidoptera is an order of insects that includes moths and butterflies. And one of the reasons why we are going to be celebrating that this week is that you may not know it, but today is, or this week is, National Moth Week, all the way up until Sunday, the 27th of July. National Moth Week is a week-long event focused on education regarding conservation of moth species, as well as butterflies and other things as well. And we'll be talking a little bit more about that. It seemed, given that it's National Moth Week, it'd be fun to put together a set of songs that kind of fit within that theme. One of those is what we started off the hour with, Cocoon by Susie and the Banshees. Yes, that's Susie and the Banshees of the first wave of the punk movement, playing in a manner you're probably not used to hearing them, but that was off of Kiss in the Dream House from 1982. And in the background, we have Beats Antique with Caterpillar, another form of the process of which a Lepidoptera becomes a full adult. This is a piece called Caterpillar. It's off of their 2008 album called Collide. So yeah, I guess you can get the general theme of what we're working for this week. And let's play some more music. We started off with a caterpillar and a cocoon. Let's go to a full butterfly. Here is Mercury Rev from 2008 with Butterfly's Wing, right here on the Audio Ecotone, KDRT 95.7 FM in Davis.

That was a lovely song by the wonderfully named Australian trio, the Folk Bitch Trio. Song that was just released this week called The Moth Song. Now would be, if off their new album, Now Would Be a Good Time. The harmonies on that, I really thought that was quite a lovely piece from the Folk Bitch Trio. Actually, that whole album is pretty good. Going on, prior to that, we had Big Brother and the Holding Company with Caterpillar off of their self-titled debut from 1967. If you listen closely, you may have been able to hear a little bit of Janis Joplin there in the background on background vocals. And we started off that set with Mercury Rev and Butterfly's Wing off of their Snowflake Midnight album of 2008. This show is the Audio Ecotone. I am your host, Eddie Out, and this week we are celebrating Lepidoptera, butterflies, and moths. So let me lay a few little Lepidoptera facts on you. For example, Lepidoptera is the order that contains butterflies and moths, and there's over 180,000 species that have been identified of butterflies and moths, and that's actually about 10% of the known organisms in the world. So that's a really amazing number. I mean, we think of monarch butterflies, we know, or swallowtails, or moths around coming to light, and etc. But there are many, many more of them, and they're big ones and little ones and the like. They've been around the Earth for a long, long time. They first show up in the fossil record around the Triassic-Jurassic period, so they were there along the same time as the Velociraptors and T-Rex and all of that. They co-evolved along with flowering plants, which makes a lot of sense when you think that they are one of the big pollinator species within the Earth. The moths and butterflies are separate, but then how do you tell a moth from a butterfly? There's a few ways. The most interesting way is to actually take a look at the antennae. The antennae of moths and butterflies are very different. The moths actually have a kind of a feathery antenna, and butterflies have a little bit more of a segmented one. So if you look at pictures on the internet, you'll be able to see what those differences look like. You can't really go by butterflies fly in the day and moths in the night, because that's generally true, but there are daytime flying moths and there are some nighttime flying butterflies as well. There's a whole bunch of other ways that you can tell the difference, but one of the best ways to tell the difference is to head over to the Bohart Museum of Entomology at UC Davis. They have one of North America's largest collections of insects from around the world, and I've been there during one of their open houses, and it's really neat. You can pull out the slides of specimens that they have of various kinds of moths, butterflies, and other insects, and really take a look at them, and you'd be amazed at how many there are and the variety of them and the colors and the like. The Bohart is also the home to the California Insect Survey, a storehouse that reflects the biodiversity of California's deserts, mountains, coasts, and Central Valley. For more information on visiting hours, group reservations, special events, or volunteer opportunities, visit bohart.ucdavis.edu. Again, that's Bohart, B-O-H-A-R-T, .ucdavis.edu. In terms of events, they did have an event, a Moth Night event, a few weekends back. I was unable to attend, and unfortunately, it's already happened, but I suggest that you maybe check out their website and see what other kind of cool events that they have coming up. Let's see. It is almost 25 past the hour, and let's do a little bit more music.
Let's listen to something from The Cure. This is The Caterpillar from 1984. I'm Eddie Out, and this is the Audio Ecotone on KDRT 95.7 FM in Davis.

We started off that set with The Cure and The Caterpillar off of their 1984 album, The Top. And from there, we went to Black Moth Super Rainbow with Taste Bud off of their latest album, released this year, I think last month actually, Soft New Magic Dream. Black Moth Super Rainbow, I believe, is out of Austin, Texas. And that was a little bit of a psychedelic set because we went right into Iron Butterfly, of course, with Inagata De Vida, the shortened single version from 1967. And I kind of went back and forth over, should I put Iron Butterfly into this Mods and Butterfly set? But of course, why not? And I am so glad that I did. That song always brings a smile to my face. If you like getting heavy and psychedelic like that, you may want to listen to Song of Dinosaurs with Professor A, who presents a classic and psychedelic rock from the prehistoric era. Reptilian rhythms, lizard lyrics, Triassic tones, and mammoth melodies. Song of Dinosaurs is on later this evening at 8 p.m., so right here on KDRT. Keep your radio dialed or keep your internet tuned to kdrt.org. We also have some other interesting shows coming up, and including a special show that will be hosted by our Listening Lyrics host, Peter Pasteur. He will be sitting down for a special edition of Live Dirt on Sunday, August 3rd. Not this Sunday, but the following Sunday at 5 p.m. right here in the KDRT studio. He will be speaking with Alex Roth, a longtime Davis resident, musician, and leader of bands such as West Nile Ramblers. He's been out traveling for an extended period abroad, but he is back in town, and he's going to be sitting down with Peter, and word around the station is he's going to also have maybe a surprise guest or two, so you don't want to miss that. That, again, that's going to be next Sunday, August 3rd at 5 p.m. Pacific, right here on KDRT 95.7 FM. Let's see, with time right now, we have roughly about 20 minutes left in the set. Peter will be up at the top of the hour at 4 o'clock with his usual Listening Lyrics slot. I want to change course a little bit off of our theme because we had a couple of losses this week in the music world. A lot of folks have been mourning the passing of basically the progenitor of heavy metal, or one of them, Ozzy Osbourne, who passed away earlier this week after battle of Parkinson's, and after just only a couple of weeks after the final show that he ever did. Ozzy was a huge influence on a lot of bands, a lot of musicians, even ones you wouldn't expect, have been coming out and talking about how Ozzy Osbourne and Black Sabbath were inspirations for them. I will confess that I was never a huge Black Sabbath fan. I appreciated their music. I love, some of their songs, but I was not the I was not part of the crowd that listened to Black Sabbath out in the parking lot while hanging out cutting class in my day. But over the years, I did appreciate them. Like I mentioned, I appreciate the music, and I always kind of like this song. And it's one that is not that one that is as well known, and is definitely not one that you would hear very much from the usual tributes for them, in part because it's a song that's very out of character from them. This is from the fourth album, the Volume 4 album from 1972, and it's a ballad called Changes. Black Sabbath, Ozzy Osbourne, rest in peace, right here on the Audio Ecotone, KDRT 95.7 FM in Davis.

0: So we had a couple of tributes in that set, starting off with the tribute to Ozzy Osbourne and Black Sabbath with Changes off of their Volume 4 album from 1972. And that went into another musical loss that we had this past week, Lalo Schifrin. Name that you may not be familiar with, but I'm sure you're familiar with some of the themes that he came up with. In fact, I will hum one right now. Dun dun dun dun dun dun dun dun dun dun dun dun dun dun dun dun. If you know what that is, that's Lalo Schifrin. He did a whole lot of TV and movie themes, and that one that we heard was the theme from Bullet from 1967. Also a really one fabulous theme. And then we've topped that set off with Plastic Cactus out of Portland, Oregon, with Moth Eyes off of their 2018 EP of the same name. That song has a couple of things that go straight to my heart. Twangy guitar and reverb. My God. Yeah. So this has been the Audio Ecotone. I am your... been your host, Eddie Out. I hope you've enjoyed this little peek into Lepidoptera, and if it's piqued your interest, take a look at nationalmothweek.org to learn more about moths and butterflies, or head out to the Bohart Museum here at UC Davis. I have to head out because Peter Pasteur is going to be coming in with listening lyrics at the top of the hour. So I will leave you with Metallica, Moth Into Flame with the San Francisco Symphony. I will be out next week preparing for the annual Harvest Day event out at the Fair Oaks Hort Center, but we'll be back in 2 weeks. So hope to see you then. Again, you've been listening to the Audio Ecotone on KDRT 95.7 FM in Davis. I am Eddie, and I am out.
1: Should we play some more? We were gonna anyway, you know that.